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1: Safe and fun for the whole family here on Shine FM. It's Holly Taylor. How is the week going so far? Hopefully pretty good, as we got one more day tomorrow being Friday. And I have a verse for you. James 2:17. This one might sound familiar to you, as it's about faith and deeds. It teaches that faith without actions is dead. And I think that's really the core of it. But here it says, in the same way, faith by itself, if it is not accompanied by action, is dead. So, yes, we need faith, but true, we also need to put that faith into action.
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1: You don't really realize how much your sleep schedule gets disrupted in the summer until you start getting back into that back to school schedule. And it's hard, especially if your kids are doing extracurriculars. I like to go to bed at 10. I do. Maybe 9 is kind of the sweet spot for you. In the UK, they're doing some studies just to see what the impact of going to bed earlier or later would be on people and their cardiovascular events. And so those who actually fell asleep between 10 and 11 p.m. had the lowest rate of new heart disease, according to this study. So that's kind of the sweet spot, they say. If you can achieve it, amazing. If not, maybe try again tomorrow.
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10: 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You know, profession of faith in the name of Jesus is a commitment to the lifestyle of Jesus. Any professing Christian who disregards the pattern of Jesus is a bald man selling hair tonic. It just doesn't add up. We are to walk even as Jesus walked. But remember, no one learned to walk all at once. Your first steps were stabilized by your parents' grip. 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You didn't quit when you tumbled downstairs, but got up and tried again. And learning to walk as Jesus walked is not about immediate success or about immediate perfection. 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
1: Okay. I'm bad.

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0: On the night you fall in all the pieces, you can bring your lonely heart to Jesus. What if I told you that I believe it?
1: We were talking earlier about bedtimes and how the sweet spot's between 10 and 11. Got some text messages here talking about, oh, I wish I could go to bed at 10. Holly, you're right, says Rachel. It is hard to get to bed at a regular time when the kids are doing extracurriculars. That's true. It really is. Steve texted in. He says 9:30. That is when he loves to go to bed. It is the best time. And he seems to wake up most rested and refreshed. It's true. Everybody is different. And that sweet spot for you will also reflect based on your lifestyle and when you wake up, yada, yada, yada. But on average, that's the window. 10 to 11.
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0: Hey, did you guys have a chance to check out what today's word was? I know we get some messages saying, it's so sporadic. When are you saying the word? Well, it's a contest. 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We're giving away a trip to Barbados, my friend. 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

0: You know, I was thinking, I haven't done a feel-good story for a couple of days now, and so I found one I think you guys will find incredible. It's actually pretty local, coming out of Sherwood Park. Megan Rozema donated part of her liver and a kidney. She is the only person in Alberta who has donated two organs while still alive, and one of just a few double living donors in Canada. She saved the life of a child and an adult. Incredible. And she's living life just fine. She had a seed planted that this was something she might want to do. It grew. She acted on it. And now people's lives have been changed forever. So super incredible feel-good story coming from right here in our own province.
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0: time to time, we've been looking at different prayers that we can pray over our children as they head back to school and are in new seasons. 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This is an interesting one. Mark 16:15 is the chapter and verse to look at. And the prayer is, God, help my child be willing to step outside their comfort zone. May they never let convenience be the reason someone doesn't hear the gospel.
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3: Today on Focus on the Family with Jim Daly, we're going to be exploring a really tender topic, and it's going to affect all of us at some point. The topic is illustrated by a quote that was attributed to Jamie Anderson, who said, "Grief, I've learned, is really just love. It's all the love you want to give but cannot. All of that unspent love gathers up in the corners of your eyes, the lump in your throat, and in that hollow part of your chest." Well, thanks for joining us. Your host is Focus President and author Jim Daly, and I'm John Fuller.
4: John, I think grief is such a powerful and sometimes overwhelming emotion. It's one, to be honest, that I don't like going over to that door. I don't like opening it. You know, Jean and her family have had significant issues occur, and she's taught me a lot about going to that door. And I think one of the most fearful times in my life, when she was at her depth of grief after losing her brother, and I was like, let's get going, we got to pick ourselves up and go. And she looked at me and said, you know what, not everybody's wired like that. You got to sit with me here in my grief. It freaked me out. Seriously. Yeah. I was like, I don't like doing that. I don't want to do that. And why don't you come with me and we'll keep moving? And so it's been a really interesting experience for me to just do that as best as I could, as imperfectly as I did it. You know, the scripture, Isaiah 53, says, "He has borne our griefs and carried our sorrows." Isn't that awesome? And another great scripture that I love is Psalm 34:18, "The Lord is near to the brokenhearted." Yeah. And saves those crushed in spirit. So there's something about this life that grief almost lays the groundwork for our receptivity to the Holy Spirit and the Lord's work. Yeah. It's a humbling thing. And I'm very anticipatory about this discussion today and how it's going to help many, many listeners.
3: Yeah, we have a couple of really great guests to help us do this. Your sister-in-law, Jane Daly, is back here with us. She's the author of 16 books, and one we're going to hear more about today is called Hole in My Family Portrait. We've also invited our colleague Jeremy Keaton into the studio, and Jeremy is a marriage and family therapist and heads up our counseling team here at Focus on the Family. Now, both of these guests have great, powerful personal stories about grief. And if that's something you're going through right now, please reach out to us. We have a team of caring Christian counselors here, and it'd be an honor to talk with you, listen to where you're at, pray with you, and they're a phone call away. Our number is 800, the letter A in the word family.
4: Jane, welcome back. It's always good to have my sister-in-law here. Thank 16 you. Books?
5: 16.
4: Wow, you've written more books than I have.
5: Oh, come on.
4: I am going to bow to you, oh, author.
5: Finally.
4: No, that's good. You've been waiting for that day.
5: Yes.
4: Let's call my brother. We'll all celebrate. Okay. Yeah. Jeremy, it's good to have you in here, too.
6: Jim, it's good to be here. I've loved growing up at Focus on the Family in my career. 25 years here. It's just special to be a part.
4: 25 years.
6: Special to be a part of what we do here.
4: Yeah, it's really, it's all part of the healing process. That's what's so good about that when you talk to folks.
5: Loss is universal. Everyone is going to experience loss at some point in their life.
4: Yeah, we often say that here as well. Jane, let's get into it. So let's start with your story, which involves your son, my nephew, Bobby, who I often said, Bobby, that's the one family member I would definitely hire. That guy was, he was good. He was a hard worker, just a really great guy. But you describe him.
5: All of that, and he was also really difficult to raise, and I often said that if he would have been born first, he would have been an only child, because he was so strong-willed. But I think that that strong-willed personality was what drove him to be successful as an adult in his chosen field, which was to do home theater and wiring
4: security.
5: And stuff. And
4: he did our home.
5: He did. And yeah. He had a great personality. He was funny. The thing that that warmed my heart as a mom is that he seemed to befriend those who were maybe a little awkward, maybe not in the same social circle as he was, because he was so popular.
4: He really was.
5: And I remember that about him. Yeah. That's the thing that that stands out, is that he wanted to make those people part of his group, to make them feel special.
4: That was so good. He hit somewhere around 17, and what happened? He encountered some peculiar things.
5: He did. He was complaining about some pain in his back. He was a football player, so pain in the back was normal. You're going to experience a lot of pain when you're getting hit. But he also said, "Hey, Mom, I've got these swollen glands in my neck." And I said, "Well, you know, don't worry about it. You probably have a cold. Just tell the doctor when you go in for your physical." So he went in for the physical, and the doctor was alarmed. Mike took him, which was good, but they did some biopsies, and it came back as being stage 4 Hodgkin's, which was kind of just pulled the rug out from under us. Why would our son at 17 be diagnosed with cancer?
4: Right. In that journey, just that portion of it, we're going to get into more of his story, but how did that communicate to you faith-wise? What I mean, did you have the fist to God saying, "God, how could you do this to me"?
5: It wasn't so much of anger, it was more confusion, because we had been going to a church at that time that was very much, you lay hands on somebody and they are healed, and if they're not healed, you obviously missed something in your faith journey. You didn't pray hard enough, you didn't cover your son with prayer, you missed something. So there was a lot of, my faith was questioned, I questioned my faith in that, how could this have happened when I was so diligent to read the Bible, tithe, pray, how could this have happened to our family?
4: Mm-hmm. And I mean, that quid pro quo, it's not just you that has done this. I mean, we all do that to a degree. Yeah. If we're performing for the Lord, won't he reward us with a peaceful life?
5: Right.
4: Our children shouldn't get cancer.
5: Yeah.
4: And in that context, how did you begin to process that then? How did that get better for you or more understandable?
5: It took at least a year of just not attending church, of stepping back from anything that had anything to do with the Lord. And it was through some friends of ours who met with us and said, you know, talk to us about what's going on. Talk to us about the journey. And they helped us heal. They helped us see that God is not waiting for us to perform. He is a God of grace.
4: Yeah.
5: And that helped.
4: So 11 years in, and we're going to get to you, Jeremy, on your story, but 11 years in, after this Hodgkin's diagnosis, yeah. Another blow. What happened? Bobby was moving along, got married.
5: He called us one evening and said, "I've been having trouble breathing and not really sure what's going on. I'm going in and, you know, CT scans and MRIs, nothing, can't figure anything out. I'm going in for exploratory surgery." Mm. And that was the blow, because that's the phone call you don't want to have when you are waiting, kind of like with the other shoe to drop.
4: Yeah.
5: And so I ended up flying out here. He went into exploratory surgery, and it ended up he had a very rare form of sarcoma in his chest, and it was inoperable. So that was the second blow.
4: Yeah. And that eventually was the thing that took his life.
5: About a year later.
4: Yeah.
5: Mm-hmm.
4: And we'll get back to that. But Jeremy, yeah.
6: And I just want to comment on listening to Jane's story, the importance of connecting with people and caring for people.
4: Oh, yeah.
6: And the power of friendship and patience and not rushing people, not giving trite answers, is so important when you're experiencing people in shocking loss and hard loss.
4: Yeah.
6: And being able to be equipped to do that as God's people.
4: And it's so difficult because it's not something we study. Right. It's a life moment, and we're not skilled at it.
6: We live in a grief illiterate culture, as a lot of grief specialists will say, and we're not comfortable. And Jim, your response, like you said earlier, it's not comfortable to be in that, and it's not normal or easy to want to grieve. It's why you have to be intentional and choose it, and you don't want it to overwhelm or consume you. And yet, it's so important. It can be transformative. It can be a depth of connection with God that we don't avail ourselves to because, you know, in our microwave society, we want to pack it up and just move forward only. And again, that's important. Yeah. I mean, I know your story, Jim. Moving forward has been a gift that God gave you, and yet your wife also is a gift to you as well. And rounding that out and learning how to sit in something that wouldn't be what you choose and meeting God in that is powerful.
4: Let's turn to your story and what happened in your family. Why don't you give us that high line view?
6: You know, you could have told me that my family would get in a spaceship and travel to the moon, and I would have believed that more than what actually did happen. Mm-hmm. And that my father died of suicide after some very elongated few years of mental illness, COVID events in our family, losses, his own, perhaps his brain being probably affected by COVID, very uncharacteristic behaviors for a period of time. And it's hard to talk about that because that's really not who he was in the least. This joyful Christian man devoted to his family, serving his community, that's who he was. And yet, life has some unexpected and mysterious things in it. And at the end, in physical illness and weakness, he was caught by the Lord in that moment in time when he did end his life, but so uncharacteristic of the rest of his life.
4: And again, these are all the difficulties that family face, the grief that we will face. Jane, as you said, that moment will come for everybody, the loss of a loved one, a spouse, a child, a parent, and it's just part of what we go through in this life. And again, God uses those things to help us tenderly look more deeply into what we are, how we're created, what we're about. And, look at David in the Psalms. I mean,
5: that's the goal, though. That is the goal. It's not to get stuck and to just wallow in that grief forever, but it is hopefully a catalyst to turn you closer to God, which I think
4: hopefully
5: I experienced. Yes.
4: Hopefully.
5: The first time when Bobby was diagnosed, no, I withdrew from God. But the second time I leaned in because I really wanted to see, what are you doing with this, Lord? Because do I believe everything that I've been taught, that God is good, that God is sovereign, that God is great, and that he loves me? Do I believe that? Can I believe that in seeing my son at 30 years old die?
4: But what is the honesty and the feeling, though? Like, no, right now it doesn't feel that way. And that's a very honest response. Mm-hmm. So how do you crawl your way back? In fact, Jeremy, you pointed out, I think, the five needs that we have and why they're significant. What are those five needs? Yeah,
6: grief specialist, and I want to give credit to someone I've studied, David Kessler. He talks about our needs in grief. And in grief, we need to have it witnessed. We need to be able to speak about our grief and have safe people to witness that. And we also, grief needs, we need to express it in our emotions. We need to be able to express grief. To be free of old wounds is a big one. As you go through the journey, what are the what ifs? What are the kind of bargaining with God? What are the old wounds that need to be really addressed and resolved? And that's where counseling can be of help. And then to integrate the pain and loss into your story. It's part of life. It is part of our story now. It's not who I am, but it's part of how God is shaping me to integrate that. And then to make meaning. The fifth is really significant. How will I make meaning of this? And as believers in God and with the scripture and with truth, we have something that others don't necessarily have if you don't know the gospel and the character of God personally. So making meaning in our faith is powerful. Those are the five areas, Jim.
4: Those are good.
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10: You know, as you're talking, Jeremy, and I'd love your perspective too, Jane. Everybody grieves differently. We've established that, and I've seen that in our own family's losses. How do I know if I'm stuck, and how do I know if I'm actually moving in the right direction? Like, how do I know when to let go and move on? There's no real easy answer here, but what's your experience and insight on that?
6: Grief doesn't have a script, and so you said it well. I think the important thing is that you are choosing to connect with others, not isolating.
4: Jeremy, let me interrupt there. That can be difficult. Yeah. How important is it to press through that kind of self-restraint where you don't feel like it? Mm. You're in this cocoon. You're comfortable there. You're healing there. How do you find the gumption, if I could use that word, to press out, to go out with friends at a certain point? How do you know when it's right?
10: Even friends who don't understand.
4: Right. I mean, you're opening yourself up to those terrible add-ons. Like, I'm so sorry. Yeah. Let's just stop there. But everybody adds on. He's in a better place. Yeah. He's, you know, all the things we shouldn't say.
6: Yeah. It's very important that you have and identify who is safe and who you could be comfortable with. And if that's just one place and one person to start with, start there.
4: Yeah.
6: And hopefully you might find that in the church, maybe professional counseling, a Christian counselor, someone who specializes in meeting people right where they are, reading a book like Jane's, that's why you wrote your memoir, so that people can say, I'm not alone. The point of grief isn't closure and getting past it, it's connection.
4: Yeah.
6: And so finding something you can connect with, that's why we're doing this program, right? Your grief, a need is to be witnessed and expressed. So find the one place you can start. And even if that is professional help, there's grief share groups. There's somewhere, and I know, Jane, you benefited from that, the grief share. You may want to comment. Find somewhere where somebody gets you and start there.
4: Before you do, and we're going to get to that grief share site that I think you engaged with, but you lit up there with the things people shouldn't say. I saw you kind of jump out of your seat. But part of it is, how do you ready your own soul and your own emotions, knowing that people are going to say things that are really not helpful?
5: I don't think you can ever ready your soul.
4: You didn't have that experience where you
5: had that, and I got angry because didn't think he was in a better place.
4: Right.
5: I mean, yes, of course he was. I knew. I had the assurance that Bobby had an eternal life. But when people said that, it made me mad. And the other thing that I hope that people understand this is that I don't want to talk about how he died. And it's almost like people want assurance, well, that's not going to happen to me. He died of cancer. I would rather talk about what was he like. So what I've learned is going through the process when I meet somebody who says, oh, I can relate, my child died. Tell me about your child. I found that people that I know said, well, I didn't want to ask you because I didn't want to make you sad. Well, I'm going to be sad anyway, so right. Go ahead.
4: But talk about those great attributes, what he was, who he was.
5: Exactly. He was fun. He was witty. He was cutting sometimes, but always in a funny way.
4: Yeah.
5: But the grief share thing is, so when you talk about being ready, Mike and I started attending a grief share group, and after 2 weeks, we just said, it is way too early. We are not ready for this. Yeah. So we waited an entire, probably 6 to 8 months, where we then started another grief share group, and it was time. It was like, okay, now we can talk about it. We can share with others and find those people who we feel safe with.
4: Yeah, and that did bring you a sense of comfort.
5: Comfort, and I won't say closure, because that there is no closure.
6: Yeah, and no comparison is important. And being able to be in your story and have empathy for others and others to have empathy for you, that's what's key. And you do have to be braced for different responses and be gracious with others and gracious with yourself.
4: Right. And to defend those people, they don't know. They haven't gone through it either, probably. They've never sat and really thought about, what do I do for a friend who's grieving?
5: Yeah.
4: I mean, you've got to be patient, think about that, be ready with a scripture too, but it's not something we encounter all the time.
6: Well, we want control and answers and put a bow on it. And that's, again, to be gracious. We're all looking for, are we okay in this world? And so death is not what we were made for. Loss is not what we were made for. And so it's, in a sense, human and natural to have some discomfort with it.
4: Yeah.
6: So that's normal.
4: You, Jeremy, talk about the 3 C's of getting through grief. Let's make sure we hit those.
6: There's
4: here.
6: 3 practical things. Choose, connect, and communicate. So choose how you will handle the hard days. There's going to be the holidays, for instance. Mm-hmm. My dad died a little before Thanksgiving. And, you know, the first year and the first couple of rounds of holidays, not comfortable. I mean, and at the same time, we chose what we were going to do together. You choose what you're going to do, think ahead, and then connect with people. Continue to build bonds and nurture bonds. And isolation is one of the worst things for you.
4: Yeah.
6: And so where you can connect, and it doesn't, you know, just choose where you can connect. Choose what you can do versus what you can't do. And then communicate with others what your intentions are. I'm going to communicate, hey, I'm not ready to attend that yet. Thank you for inviting me. I hope I can in a few months. Communicate where you are in that way.
4: Jeremy, let me ask you this, because we're right at the end here and it's so important. The spiral of depression, I mean, this can build on itself in a very negative way. You know, this bad result, this bad situation that occurred, loss of a loved one, and then it can spiral into other things. What are some of the signs that we need to be aware of in our own hearts, but also with those we love around us if they go through some difficulty? What are signs that we should be watching for in ourselves and in those we love to say, we better get some help?
6: There's a quote, again, David Kessler, what we run from pursues us, what we face transforms us. Mm. So one sign would be if you know that you're saying, I don't want to face it, I'm not going to face it, I'm not going to look at it, not going to look at it, and it will pursue you. And so it's kind of like climbing up the high dive. You ever do that as a kid, the high jump? And it's like, I think I can do that. And you get up and you look down and you're like, nope, not jumping off this. Right. It's having someone in the Lord Jesus and the Holy Spirit as your helper to climb the high dive and say, I'm going to dive into what I need to rather than avoid.
4: Yeah.
6: And so some of the, you know, obviously clinical body depression, things where you want to watch for signs of, I'm not eating, I'm not drinking, or I'm overeating, or I'm using substance, or I'm escaping, or I'm numbing out. These are things that you want to get some attention on and help from. If you see that either over or underindulgent sleep issues, all of those things that can get into your body and your biochemistry and turn into a clinical depression.
4: Yeah, just be sensitive to changes.
6: Self-care is so important, and giving yourself permission. I took extra space and time in this last year, had a lot of conversation, did journaling. That tenderness with yourself, and if you're ministering to somebody in grief, just being extra empathetic and tender with the space and the time they need.
4: Kindness and gentleness.
5: Right. Sometimes all you need is just somebody to sit with you and not to give you any platitudes, but just to sit with you and be sympathetic or empathetic.
4: Let's end here, Jane. Psalm 23, especially verse 4, meant a lot to you. That's, you know, the great poetic verse of, although we walk through the valley of the shadow of death, I will fear no evil, right? Mm-hmm. How did that speak to your heart in Bobby's situation?
5: I dwelt a lot in that particular psalm because it was, I walk through the valley. I walk through. I'm not staying there. I'm not going to live here. I will stay here maybe for a year, but that's it. Then I'm walking through. And that it's a shadow. Death is a shadow. It's not the real thing. The real thing is the eternal life that we have after this life is done. That psalm was really my comfort.
4: Yeah, especially to look at it in that kind of detail and to understand it, how to apply it in your own life. That's so much of Scripture, right? Mm-hmm. How does this affect me? How does this speak to my heart in my situation?
5: Exactly.
4: And that's a great way to read the Psalms particularly. But man, this has been really good. It has flown by. Always the beauty in the Christian community to want to be able to help others that are going through that shadow, right? Mm-hmm. That valley. So thanks for being with us, both of you.
6: And I just want to say that joy and sorrow both can coexist. It's not either or. It's not like when you're in mourning, you can't also be in the richness and the joy and the friendship of the Lord.
4: Yeah, so very good. So very good. This is the book, Jane's book, Hole in My Family Portrait. We do have that hole in our heart too, as our nephew. And he was a good guy, you know. And your dad, I'm sure I didn't meet him, but I'm sure he was as well, obviously. And these are the things where life takes us out somehow, some way. And then those of us that are still here have to deal with that. So appreciate it. And I think you get the spirit of what we're talking about. If you're in this situation or a family member is in this situation, get a hold of Focus on the Family Canada. You can order the resource directly from them. And when you do, all the proceeds go back to helping other families across Canada.
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4: John, let me share a comment we received from a woman named Evelyn who contacted our counseling team. Evelyn said, "Thank you for all the help you've given me. I was stuck, but I am now on the right path. I'm able to love the Lord as I always have, and I'm drawing closer to Him every day. 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

It's hard to believe that tomorrow is already Friday. I know on Monday I was thinking that the week was going so slowly, but now it feels like it just sped up. 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So what are some of those new releases for you to enjoy with your family? For King & Country releasing an album called The Most Beautiful Colors. Corey Asbury releasing one as well called Outsing the Angels. Yes! Franny Cash with Here I Am and Zonti with God Remembers. Now, when it comes to singles that you can find on all the DSPs, Lloyd Nix, Can't Take My Eyes Off Heaven is one for sure to watch out for. Carly Ann Taylor with Something Good is Coming. And Josh Groove, I'm Done Running.

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6: This is Laugh Again with Phil Calloway. 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

0: I've been enjoying this Thursday. It's almost like the calm before the weekend storm. Tomorrow being Friday with lots of new things to watch out for, including new movies that are going to be in theaters. I am so excited to see Daniel and the Fiery Furnace. That looks incredible, with one of my new favorite actors as well, who used to play Aladdin. So I'm kind of having a hard time seeing him as Daniel, not Aladdin, but you know what? 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
8: 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It gives a very clear direction. Is any sick among you? 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
2: Hi, I'm Dr. Doug Weiss, and for over 40 years as a licensed psychologist, I've helped countless individuals heal from life's deepest hurts and challenges. And here on Healing Time, you won't just hear powerful testimonies, you'll be equipped with practical steps and biblical tools to walk in real, lasting freedom in Christ.
3: Welcome to Healing Time. If you've ever wondered whether God could really use you to reach the lost or felt stirred to do more for his kingdom but didn't know where to start, well, today's guest is going to ignite your faith and awaken your boldness, and we'll be right back. Today's guest said yes to Jesus as a young college student. And that simple yes turned into a lifetime of leading people out of darkness into the freedom of Jesus Christ. From campus evangelism to some of America's most dangerous inner cities, she's lived out the Great Commission with bold faith, deep compassion. Our friend, Deborah George, welcome to Healing Time. It's so good to have you.
4: Thank you so much, Dr. Doug. What an honor.
3: Well, thank you. I get so lit up when people actually do the gospel.
4: Yes, sir.
3: You know, our show is about getting people mobilized. It's, you know, we don't want to be just cute. We want to get people out to get them off the sofa.
4: Yes, sir. That's right.
3: You know what I'm saying?
4: Yes.
3: And your story kind of is, it just lights that up.
4: Thank you.
3: Take us back. I mean, you didn't come from a nice Christian background, right? So to take us way back to family of origin.
4: Oh, my goodness.
3: Walk us through getting saved. Like, give us some of your story.
4: Well, I'm the youngest of six children. My wonderful father, my daddy was a rice and a cotton farmer, cattle rancher. Mm-hmm. And my mother was a homemaker. She stayed at home and raised six kids. Mm-hmm. And we were just down home people. We all played sports, and we always had a baseball game or football game going on in mama's front yard or in daddy's cow pasture. And we only had a couple of neighbors, Pee-wee, a short man, Slim, a tall, skinny man, and they were both fighting over this one crazy woman named Estelle. And my aunt had a beer joint next door to mama's house. And, you know, we were just living life. You know, we just thought life was one big party. And
3: sure.
4: I started partying in high school, started drinking alcohol, and then fast forward, went off to college. And I didn't say when I got to college, let's party. Mm-hmm. I said, let's take the party up to another level.
3: Right.
4: And oh my goodness, Dr. Doug, we got involved in all kinds of drugs, not just smoking weed, but cocaine and doing acid, and LSD was floating around.
3: Right.
4: And we were in all the clubs. We were partying, dancing all night long. I was always with a ton of friends, and we were just having an absolute blast.
3: Mm-hmm.
4: But when I was 20 years old, I went home on a spring break from college, and I went home, of course, to Claudine to see my mom and dad, and then I went to Sugar Land to see my older sister, who was already married and had three children, Tina Ford.
3: Okay.
4: And she had been gloriously born again and filled with the power of the Holy Spirit. And that day, she shared John 3:16. She told me I needed to be born again.
3: Yes.
4: And both of us together, in the living room of her home in Sugar Land, Texas, I was a 20-year-old college student, fell on our knees in her living room. I could still see that orange-looking shag rug that we knelt on. And for the first time in my life, I asked God to forgive me of my sins.
3: Yes.
4: I invited Jesus Christ to come and live in my heart, and I became born again. And I'll never forget, we were crying, and Tina said, God has another gift for you, Deborah. And Acts 1:8 says, but you shall receive power after the Holy Ghost comes on you, so you can be a witness. And so I was gloriously filled with the Holy Spirit
3: Praise God that day.
4: It was just a beautiful miracle. And when I got in my car, I began to sing in another tongue and another language.
3: Yes.
4: And I was so tripped out because I was coming out of the party world.
3: Right.
4: I was coming out of the drug world. And I couldn't wait to get back to mama's house, because I wanted to run and look at myself in the mirror because I felt so different. So that began my brand new journey from party girl to Jesus, girl.
3: And when you went home, they were excited about all this?
4: My family wasn't very excited, Dr. Doug, to be honest.
3: They didn't understand.
4: It was very hard to understand. And I left and I went back to college and began to share the love of Jesus with my college friends. And it's been the most incredible journey of a lifetime.
3: So from the very beginning, you didn't even have really any training or Bible, but you just went back and started sharing the gospel.
4: Yes, sir, Dr. Doug.
3: And some of them got saved, I'm sure.
4: Yes, sir. Many college students were born again. And I didn't have any formal training. I only had like 3 days to spend with my sister and my brother-in-law. And at the time, they were about to be pastors, but they were associate pastors. Mm. So they brought me to church before I went back to college, and they baptized me in water. Mm-hmm. And they commissioned me, without any training, just go back to your college campus and go tell everyone what Jesus Christ has done and is doing in your life.
3: You know, we have a lot of grandmas, we have a lot of moms, we have a lot of just people of every age. And I don't know what they think, but I think they need 6 degrees before they share Jesus with one person.
4: Yes, sir.
3: You know what I mean? I want you to encourage them to just go share Jesus with somebody today.
4: Yes.
3: Like right after the show.
4: Well, I'm telling you, you might be a grandmother, a mom, a dad, a grandfather. It doesn't matter who you are. We can all share the love of Jesus. We can share the love of Jesus with our families, at the grocery store, at the gas station, on our street, in our neighborhood, with a coworker, with a classmate. We can all share God's love, because I didn't have any formal training, and I just simply went back to my partying college campus, to my partying friends, and I began to share with them that Jesus saved me. And I said, if he saved me, he can save anyone. And so wherever you're at today, you may say, Deborah, I don't feel qualified. Well, I didn't feel qualified either. I didn't own a Bible yet. I didn't have any formal training, but I began to share the love of Jesus. And so today, my prayer for you is, no matter what your age is, no matter what your background is, no matter what season of life you may be in, I encourage you, share God's love with someone today.
3: Amen. And it didn't stop there with you, you know, going through your story. When I'll let you tell the story of your first healing miracle.
4: Oh my goodness, that was such a God moment, because whenever I went back to college, I'm going to tell about that first experience. Mm-hmm. I shared with all of my partying friends that I was through partying with them. And so I lost all of my friends like overnight.
3: Sure.
4: But they would call if they needed
3: If they were
4: something.
3: In trouble, right? They need someone to drive them home.
4: If they were pushing 911, right. You know, if they had an emergency. And so one day I received a call from one of my college friends. And she said, my roommate has been diagnosed with cancer.
3: Oh.
4: And I want you to come over and do your Jesus thing. And I said, I'm on my way. Well, I'd never prayed for anyone sick before, but I'd been sitting in church services on my college campus. So I was a learner. I'm still a learner.
3: Amen.
4: And I was watching my pastors and how they prayed for the sick. And so I'll never forget that day. I walked into their apartment and my friend said, here's my roommate. She's sitting on the sofa and she's been diagnosed with cancer. And I just knelt down in front of her and I just placed my hands on her. And I said, Father, in the name of Jesus, I curse every cancer cell. And I thank you, Jesus, for healing her.
3: Yes.
4: In Jesus' name, amen. And I got up and they said, that's it?
3: Right.
4: And I said, yes, that's it. And so I left, and it didn't look like, Dr. Doug, that she was healed. In fact, they took her to the hospital and said the cancer was still there and they were going to do some surgery. Mm-hmm. And right at the last second, the doctor decided to run a few last minute tests. And the roommate called me and said, my roommate is healed of cancer.
3: Praise
4: the
3: God.
4: Doctors could find no cancer. And that's the very first
3: Praise
4: miracle
3: God.
4: I ever
3: Praise
4: saw.
3: Praise God. Amen. But that built your faith.
4: Oh my gosh, yes.
3: That led you into Bonita. And is it Bonita and Juanita?
4: Bonita and Juanita.
3: Talk about them a little bit. Because
4: that was
3: like a turning point, right? That was a
4: real defining moment in my life, because I had gone through an unwanted divorce. And, you know, my life was in a lot of chaos.
3: So you weren't perfect.
4: No.
3: You weren't in a perfect situation.
4: I was not perfect. I'm still not perfect, but we're all striving to just get closer to Jesus every day. And so it was a defining moment in 2005. I began to cry out to God night after night. God, relight the fire. God, I want to win more souls. I don't know where they are.
3: That's a dangerous prayer, though.
4: That's a dangerous prayer.
3: If you really want people to get saved, say, Jesus, send someone I can witness to today. And if you do that for 30 days, I guarantee you, he will start sending you people. And if you don't do that, you should actually ask yourself, why not? Go ahead. I like to encourage
4: you. Yes, sir. Thank you so much for that, Dr. Doug. And so I just prayed for about 4 months, you know, God. And in my heart, I don't know why, but I wanted to win drug addicts. Mm-hmm. I wanted to win drug dealers, prostitutes, to Jesus.
3: The broken.
4: I just wanted to win them to the Lord.
3: Amen.
4: But I didn't know where they were. And so I said,
3: you were in church too long.
4: Exactly. So I said, God, wherever they are, you show me and lead me to them. So one day I pull up into the parking lot of a Mexican restaurant. There were two ladies standing there. And inside, I just knew the Holy Spirit impressed on me. Go tell those two ladies about me.
3: Mm-hmm.
4: I want to save them today.
3: Amen.
4: So I approached them, found out their names were Benita and Juanita. And I said, Benita and Juanita, Jesus loves you. Are you sure you're going to heaven? And I'll never forget, they shook their head and they said, no one has ever asked us that question before.
3: Mm.
4: And so that day in the parking lot with the Texas heat coming down, the sun shining, Benita and Juanita prayed with me. They invited Jesus Christ to come and live in their heart.
3: Amen.
4: And they became gloriously born again.
3: Amen.
4: I gave them my cell number. Oh my goodness, they called me several days later. They took me into their neighborhood in Richmond, Texas, where I saw the girls selling their body on the streets.
3: Mm.
4: I saw the drug dealers, the drug addicts, the children,
3: the
4: young people. Jesus let me find them. And he was all in my car that day saying, here they are. Here's the people you've been praying for.
3: That's right.
4: Now, what are you going to do about it?
3: Amen.
4: And that started the inner city ministry that we now go all over the world with today.
3: It started with a heartfelt prayer. Lord, I need to know where the lost are.
4: Yes, sir.
3: Okay. And maybe that's where you are. You're starting at the beginning. Lord, I need lost people to be sent to me. Some of you have been in church so long, you can't even find the lost. So ask the Lord to help you find the lost.
4: Yes.
3: Because we are in the biggest revival in world history, and you can be a part of it for a Juanita, a Benita, a Larry, a Joe. Okay, we're going to be right back. You don't want to miss what's going to happen, because God took this little seed and he just grew a tree. So stay with us.
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3: Welcome back to Healing Time. We're going to continue our conversation with Deborah George. And this part of her story is going to really inspire you because, okay, you got saved, you got people saved, you destroyed cancer, and you prayed for souls. Even though you went through a story, God kept using you and you found, this was Mud Alley, right? Like this is kind of where you, and this is where, this is like in the, what area of Texas?
4: Richmond, Texas.
3: Yes. Okay. So tell us what happened in Mud Alley and what happened since Mud Alley.
4: Well, in Mud Alley, Benita and Juanita had just given their life to Jesus. Mm. They took me into their neighborhood, and right away, I met a drug dealer, and he had, I don't know, 4 or 5 rings on each finger, and we led him to Jesus.
3: Amen.
4: And then once a week, at least, I would just walk those streets many times by myself. Sometimes Benita would be with
3: me. This little Texan girl just walking the streets.
4: Yes, walking the streets, and I would buy big bags of candy, mm-hmm. and I would hand out pieces of candy to everyone I saw,
3: mm-hmm.
4: and I would share John 3:16 with them
3: Amen.
4: And ask them if I could pray the prayer of salvation. Mm. And so within about 3 or 4 weeks, Benita and I had led over 100 people to Jesus Christ in this neighborhood that the locals referred to as Mud Alley because of all the drug houses, the crack houses, the prostitution and everything that was going on. And then a major prostitute in that area gave her heart to Jesus. And when she did, Dr. Doug, it was like a domino effect because I didn't need a religious woman walking the streets of the inner city with me. I needed a woman like the woman at the well.
3: Yeah, amen.
4: And I had her. And she was a major influence in that area because when people saw that Jesus was changing her,
3: he could save her.
4: They said, well, Jesus must be real. And so after we did this for months, I got my friends together and we began to take our cars on Wednesday nights and Sunday mornings, running in and out of muddy ditches, banging on windows and doors, bringing people to church.
3: Amen.
4: And for the first 6 Sundays, no one came. Mm-hmm. But the seventh.
3: But you were faithful.
4: We were faithful.
3: Faithfulness is important. Element to ministry. People don't realize God will often give you a season of, let's just see if you're going to be faithful. Can I trust you with what you're asking for?
4: Yes,
3: and you
4: sir.
3: Just kept showing up with a zero, a zero, a zero, and then he probably gave you a home run.
4: Yes, he did. He gave us a home run. And I think about Galatians 6:9 that says, do not grow weary in well-doing. And so we kept going. And on about the seventh Sunday, we were banging on a prostitute's window and she barely cracked the door open like that. And I had built a friendship with her. And so I just grabbed her from the back of her t-shirt, pulled her through the crack of the door. And I said, girl, get in the car. You're coming to church. And when they saw her going to church, children started running, getting in the cars, teenagers, drug addicts, drug dealers, men dressed up like women, you name it. Mm-hmm. We began to bring them into the local church where their lives were transformed.
3: Amen.
4: And little bitty children, you know, we would get them out of bed and help them put their little shoes on, bring them to church. And now those little children are adults with their own family.
3: Praise
4: and
3: God.
4: Many of them are still in touch with me and they say, thank you for coming and bringing us to the house of God.
3: You help break curses off of generations. I mean, you walked into multi-generation curses of poverty, of drug addiction, of sexual morality, of sexual abuse and trauma, abandonment, fatherlessness.
4: Yes.
3: I mean, you walked into a place and you took dominion and the kingdom into a place that didn't have any authority. You know what I'm saying? I just want to, I want to highlight because some people don't realize they have this authority.
4: Yes, sir.
3: I mean, you're all of what, like 5'2", maybe?
4: I'm 5'2".
3: Right? And I mean, she's not like some big, massive football player who's walking the streets of downtown. Okay, you need a supernatural God to do what you've done. But God didn't let it just stay in Mud Alley, right?
4: Yes, sir.
3: I mean, you wrote this book here. I want to highlight this because I think you should read this book. It's called Soul Chasers, Awaken Your Boldness. And you can tell this is written from experience. It's not just theology. It's like, this is my story, that song. This is my story.
4: Yes, sir.
3: This is your story of Jesus's power, Jesus's faithfulness, Jesus's miracles, Jesus's love for the lost. And so if you're not fired up, get Soul Chaser, do a Bible study in your home with it. If that's all you can do, start there. Get it as a Sunday school class. Do this and then take them to the mall and let them get people saved. Go ahead. So what happened after you did Mud Alley for a while, but then God started making it bigger for you. What happened?
4: Yes, for many years, we stayed in the same place and the crime rate.
3: That's faithfulness.
4: Yes, sir.
3: Yes, okay.
4: That crime rate went down and it was just glorious. Mm-hmm. And then the day came that my pastors laid hands on me and they sent me out, they launched me out.
3: You highlight so many good things. I love it. From the very beginning, you've been under authority.
4: Oh, yes, sir.
3: Okay.
4: You're
3: a sister and they sent you out. You're under authority. You're in the local church. You're serving the local church, even though you have a ministry out here and you're under authority. But I love that.
4: Yes, sir.
3: Because we live in a generation right now where they have a cell phone and they think they were given authority to be critical or, you know, theologians. And you didn't go that way. I'm going to submit. and they laid hands, you sent you out. What happened after they sent you out?
4: Oh, my gosh. And thank you for bringing out that point, Dr. Doug, because I am a local church girl.
3: Me too. I believe in the local church.
4: You
3: I really
4: know, and
3: do.
4: I've always been submitted to my pastors. And I worked at every level in the local church. I did daycare. I mean, I did everything.
3: You served.
4: And I served.
3: Serving makes you muscular. People don't realize that. If you want to grow spiritually, if you want spiritual muscles, if you want to be a spiritual Arnold Schwarzenegger, you serve in the local church.
4: Yes.
3: And those years of service build your spiritual chest, build your spiritual biceps. And then when you run into cancer, when you run into a stronghold, you can say, in the name of Jesus.
4: Yes.
3: And it leaves. Because yes, you have the spiritual authority that comes through service. Keep going. I like to highlight people's story because sometimes they don't know exactly how to break that down and give it to someone. Say, listen, this could be you.
4: Yes, sir.
3: If you're not volunteering anywhere, you need to.
4: Yes.
3: For your own soul's sake, because you're spiritually weak if you're not serving. Now, if you got saved yesterday, I'm still talking to you. If you got saved 25 years ago, I'm talking to you. Because healing time is about getting you to be involved. Go to our website. There's lots of groups you can start because I want you to change the world. That's what we're trying to do. Yes. So he started to use you. They sent you out. What happened?
4: They sent me out and, you know, I didn't really have any speaking engagements or anything, but God began to open doors. And I was so honored to meet certain pastors like Dr. Pastor Rod Parsley and his beautiful daughter,
3: Ashton. He would love you totally.
4: Oh my gosh, I love them with all of my heart. And he began to invite me to minister, not only behind his pulpit, but to Valor Christian College. Mm-hmm. And we began to take the young people out, the Bible college students out.
3: Why not, right?
4: Many times we were waiting.
3: They were called to ministry, but they're sitting in a classroom, right?
4: That's right. Right? Yes, sir. That's right.
3: The irony of that.
4: Yes. And we began to go into the inner city of Columbus, Ohio. And then I got invited to Southside Chicago. Mm-hmm. And then I got invited to Philadelphia, where the streets are lined with thousands of young people shooting up a drug called Trank, which is horse tranquilizer mixed with heroin that causes their flesh to rot, limbs to be amputated. Mm-hmm. And we began to go one-on-one across America's inner cities, giving them beautiful You Matter bags and backpacks, feeding them their favorite meal, fried chicken. Mm-hmm. But most importantly, Dr. Doug, praying with them to invite Jesus Christ into their hearts to become their Savior. Mm. And just thousands every year are won to Jesus on the streets.
3: Amen.
4: And that's one-on-one evangelism.
3: Amen. And what's the name of your ministry? What's the name of your ministry?
4: Deborah George Ministries.
3: Deborah George Ministries.
4: Yes,
3: okay. .org.com.
4: DeborahGeorge.org.
3: .org. Okay.
4: Yes,
3: you can go there because you'll see a lot of inspiring stuff. And I want to highlight this because you're not a platform chick. I mean, God gives you a platform and you'll do that. You know what I mean? You don't mind speaking to the church.
4: Yes, sir.
3: But your real passion is give me a heroin addict.
4: Yes.
3: Give me a prostitute. Give me someone who's really struggling.
4: Right.
3: Who I can share the gospel with because I know the power of the gospel.
4: Yes.
3: Right? You know that how can they hear unless they're sent, right?
4: Yes.
3: And so I love that. You know what I'm saying? Because when I see Jesus, I see him more like that. Like, he didn't mind doing the, you know, sitting in the boat and talking to 1,000 people, but that wasn't his real gig. Like, his real gig is like one-on-one, what's going on?
4: That's so true.
3: You need healing? Let's do it.
4: Yes,
3: I don't want you to tell anybody. You know what I'm saying? Like, when you healed that, that prostitute had that spiritual authority in that mud place.
4: She did.
3: When you brought her to Christ, it broke the power over that place. And now all of a sudden, the one that was crowned by the evil was now crowned by God. You know what I'm saying?
4: Yes, sir.
3: And you've seen that happen. I want to share maybe a story or two of something from Chicago or Philadelphia or some other place that's kind of like, we walked down the street and this is what happened.
4: Oh, my goodness. Well, we love going into the local churches and training soul winners. So we bring people.
3: So if you have a local church, please, Deborah. DeborahGeorge.org. Get her there. Okay.
4: Thank you so much, Dr.
3: But then you're going to have to send them out. So be prepared to go to the mall or Starbucks or someplace where people are.
4: That's exactly what we do. We put our blue jeans on, our tennis shoes. I go in and train soul winners, children, teenagers, college students, senior citizens. Doesn't matter the age. And then we go on to the streets. And one year we were on Orange Blossom Trail. in Orlando, Florida. I was working with Pastor Paula White Cain's church.
3: We love Paula. Mm-hmm.
4: And yes, sir, and she loves you and also Miss Joni.
3: Yes, ma'am.
4: And she loves Daystar. And we were on the streets, and I caught a glimpse of a blonde-headed girl just sitting on a bench by herself. And we turned like four or five cars around that night. We went to one girl, found out her name was Winona. Mm-hmm. She poured her heart out to us. She said, I've been living on the streets for 7 years. I'm addicted to crack. Mm-hmm. I sell my body. I'm in a cycle. I'll never get out. That night, we led Winona to Jesus Christ. I tried to get her to call her mother, and she refused. Mm-hmm. And I said, give me Mama's number. I'll call her. Several days later, I called Winona's mother, and her mom began to cry. And I said, why are you crying? She said, because I just told Jesus tonight, I will not make it through one more night if I don't know anything about my baby girl, Winona. Mm. And I said, Mom, keep praying your prayers for your daughter. Mm-hmm. They're working.
3: Amen.
4: We turned four or five cars around just to touch your daughter is what I shared with her.
3: Amen.
4: And so Winona's mother was praying. Her prayers caused us to spot Winona, to turn our cars around.
3: Yes, Jesus.
4: You know, Jesus left the 99 to go after the one.
3: Amen.
4: And our one that night, in one of the most dangerous, darkest prostitution districts of America, was Winona.
3: Amen.
4: She wouldn't come off the streets. She said, girl, God's using me out here. She weighed all of 75 pounds for 3 years, and I don't live in Orlando. Mm-hmm. We went back and forth looking for her, praying with her, encouraging her. And after 3 years, I received that phone call.
3: Amen.
4: And the call simply said, Deborah, this is Winona. I'm off a crack.
3: Praise
4: I'm not
3: God.
4: Selling my body
3: Praise
4: anymore.
3: God.
4: I went home to my praying mother, and I'm free.
3: Amen.
4: And several months ago, we just celebrated a decade of Winona's freedom
3: Amen.
4: Right back in the area
3: Amen.
4: That Jesus brought her out of.
3: Well, that ought to give you faith. I mean, real faith. And if you have a prodigal, you know, and you're a parent of a prodigal, keep praying. If you need any encouragement, we'll be here with you. Listen, we know many of you are on social media. 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And please go to DeborahGeorge.org, invite her to your church, your college campus, somewhere to just inspire people to be the gospel. The book is The Soul Chaser. I highly recommend you get into this and then get your little self out for your sofa and go visit some people who were lost. And if you don't know lost people, Deborah already shared the answer. Say, Jesus, show me where the lost people are. Deborah, thank you so much.
4: Thank you, Dr. Doug. What an honor. Thank you for having me.
3: I hope you're enjoying today's episode. But before we finish, I want to tell you about Jesus and how simple it is to make the most important decision of your life. If you've walked away from him or you've never made him Lord of your life, you can do that right now. Just repeat this prayer with me out loud. 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Listen, we love you. Welcome home. Deborah's story is proof that one obedient yes can change everything, change lives, families, entire communities. It doesn't have to be complicated. Just start right where you are. She started with a bag of candy, okay? Start with what you have. And until next time, go share Jesus with somebody.
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7: Hello and welcome to Joni Table Talk, the show where we bring you real conversations that matter. I'm your host, Joni Lamb. Join us as we explore unforgettable testimonies, tackle hard-hitting topics, and uncover the truth that transforms lives with authenticity, biblical wisdom, and a heart for transformation. So pull up a chair, join us around the table, and let's dive right in. Well, you know, the Bible shows us that God is a generous father who wants to prosper his children. But if that's true, why are so many believers living in lack and financial stress? Well, today's guest joins us to share the spiritual principles that can unleash prosperity and blessing in every area of your life. But before we get to that, joining me around the table is April Simons. How are you?
8: I'm doing great.
7: You know, I think it's almost like people don't understand there are a lot of verses that talk about the goodness of God and how he wants to help us and bless us.
8: Yeah, I mean, even John 10:10, the thief comes to steal, kill, and destroy, but Jesus came to give us life, a more abundant life. And the Amplified, it says overflowing. That's not lack. That's not poverty. Yeah. And it even says, you know, God has given us the power to gain wealth. So I believe the Bible.
7: You know, and just because, Anna Kendall, we despise not small beginnings.
9: Right.
7: Because I know when I started ministry, small beginning.
9: Yes.
7: But as we were faithful and obedient, God began to bless. It wasn't an overnight process. But for
9: it's
7: people who were there, it is a process.
9: It is a process. And I think sometimes we mess it up by the words that we say when we speak doubt and unbelief. So I think today's show is going to be wonderful.
7: Dorothy Newton, how are you?
10: I'm doing
7: are
10: really
7: good.
10: Are you blessed?
7: Good.
10: I am. You know, because I'm blessed, I will continue always to be a blessing to others.
7: Yeah.
10: In any
7: that's
10: way
7: one of the keys
10: God
7: our guest is going to talk about.
10: Good.
7: Is that it's not just about being blessed.
10: That's
7: it's about
10: right.
7: being a blessing.
10: No matter what your circumstances, there's still an opportunity.
7: Yeah. That's so good. Kendra Kelly Dean, how are you?
11: I'm good.
7: Hey.
11: You know, I mean, I'm back with Dorothy. It's the fact of being able to prosper so that when he says give or bless that person, you have the means to do that and be obedient.
7: Yeah.
11: And his prosperity is just an example of his faithfulness and his goodness.
7: Yeah.
11: And we get to share that with people and remind them that he is so ever present in our situation if we would just surrender and obey what he's telling us to do.
7: It's true. It's true. And Cindy Johnston, welcome to the table. Sometimes God even tells us to bless people we don't want to bless.
12: Well,
7: that's the hard one,
12: no,
7: right?
12: It's true, but the fact is, it is more blessed to give than to receive. And I know anytime I give of myself or give my finances, God always blesses me.
7: Yeah.
12: I don't give to be blessed, but he always does. Yeah. That he's faithful.
7: Right. Yeah. So true. Yeah. So true. Well, today's guest is a respected speaker, author, and the senior pastor of Grace and Peace Global Fellowship. Please welcome our dear friend, Dr. Keenan Bridges. All right, that was good, peaceful, graceful, blessing music as you walked in. Well, Dr. Keenan Bridges is here to share insights from his newest book, Teach Me How to Prosper, and to reveal how we can move out of a scarcity mentality and into the glorious provision available to us through Jesus Christ. And it all starts with you crying out to God because you had such lack in your life. I mean, you have to start out and tell us about where you were living, what the car looked like, and you were in ministry.
13: Well, I tell you, I was at the lowest I thought you could possibly go. And I always give a shout out to my wife because she was a trooper.
7: She's amazing.
13: She is, because every woman can't, women are very security natured.
7: Yeah.
13: And every woman can't endure that because it's just hard, and they shouldn't endure that. But I thank God for her.
7: But she knew the gift that God had given you.
13: Yes.
7: She knew your heart, and she was going to stand with you through the good times and the bad times.
13: She was. And I'll tell you something, just kind of a side note. I almost cry when I think about it. When we were courting, right, my wife told me, she said, because she came from a wealthy family, and she told me, she said, Keenan, I'm not interested in what you have. I just want to be in God's will for our lives. Mm. She said, I'll be with you underneath this palm tree, if that's what the Lord has. Mm. And that really just touched me.
7: Wow.
13: Yeah.
7: That's awesome.
13: And so we were in this, fast forward, we're married, and, you know.
7: She's expecting the first,
13: because we actually, I got married, and then we probably got pregnant about 4 months after we got married. So we kind of hit the ground running.
7: So right away.
13: Right away.
7: Boom.
13: Boom. And and then I realized babies cost money. And I was like, oh, boy.
7: Oh, no.
13: So anyway, long story short, we were going through this season and had my car repossessed. We'd been evicted from
7: our... What'd the car look like, by the way?
13: It was about three different colors. The hood was one color. The panels were another color.
7: We've all seen those cars going down the road, right?
13: So...
7: In your apartment?
13: We're in a two-bedroom apartment in a not nice neighborhood. And so anyway, long story short, one night we needed food because my wife could do a mean ramen noodle. She could just, anything with ramen noodles, she could just fix it up. But I wanted to get something, so I went to a plasma bank because you would give plasma and they would give you maybe 75, 80 bucks or whatever. Mm-hmm. And that's what I was going to use to buy dinner that night. And I go into the plasma bank. It was later at nighttime. And I look around, and I just had this feeling. Something wasn't right. This wasn't right. Then I heard the voice of the Lord. He says, what are you doing here? Hmm. And I said, getting some money? He says, this is not your portion. Hmm. And I ran out of that place. And
7: You ran.
13: And I told my wife, I said, baby, I can't do this. I don't know how we ate that night. I don't even remember. I know God provided. But that was the beginning of a genesis for me of really seeking the Lord, because I knew there was more. I knew there had to be more than what I was experiencing. And I can remember shouting out, saying, Lord, teach me how to prosper. And he said, okay, I will. Wow. And I went to a master class, and it wasn't online. It wasn't on YouTube. It was a master class of the Word of God. And the Lord started to walk me through this process of how to leave the land of lack and go into the land of promise.
7: And what were, I know there's specific points that he gave you that were so good, those three main points.
13: Yeah.
7: The principle.
13: The process and the promise. The principle, the process, and the promise. The principle is what God says about himself. The process is going through the transformation, and the promise is when we get to the destination that God has for us. And a lot of times people want the promise, but they don't want the principles.
7: Mm-hmm. Right.
13: Or they definitely don't want the process.
7: Or they certainly don't want to go through the process.
13: No.
7: Because I know for us early on in ministry, I had like a 7-year process.
13: Yeah.
7: I mean, where God is just teaching us to trust him.
13: Yeah.
7: And just teaching us to, yes, we would pay our bills, but I mean, I was balancing the checkbook and there would be like $7.32. Down I had to do to the penny. That would be all, and I have to wait, you know.
13: Absolutely.
7: And I mean, people see now, but they don't understand that process.
13: See, they see the glory, they don't know the story.
14: Yes, yeah, that's good.
13: You gotta know the story.
7: That's a good t-shirt.
14: That is good.
13: You gotta know the story.
7: They see the glory, but they don't know the story.
14: There you go.
7: Amen and amen. Okay.
14: Amen.
13: And so I went through that, and the Lord began to teach me many things. The first thing he began to confront was my mentality. I was a chronic victim. Mm-hmm. If victimhood was an Olympic sport, I would be a gold medalist. I'm telling you.
7: So what were your words? What were your victim words?
13: So the victim words were believing that life was happening to me. Mm-hmm. Why is this happening to me?
7: Oh, yeah.
13: Why am I going through this, right? You know, empowerment words are, what choices do I need to make? What does the word of God say? What changes do I need to make in my life?
7: What can I do to be a blessing to someone else?
13: What can I do to be a blessing to somebody else? Instead of just gimme, gimme, gimme, my name is Jimmy, you know, who's going to take care of me?
7: Who were some of the first people you blessed when the Lord started showing you? You may be in lack and you may not have, but this is what I want you to do.
13: I blessed a single mother of two children with my last $35. I was liberated in that moment.
7: Wow.
13: Something broke off of my life. And as soon as I did it, about 15 minutes later, somebody walked up to me and said, the Lord told me to give you my last. And it set off a chain reaction of the Lord showing his faithfulness. Now, that doesn't mean we went from the, you know, from the pit to the penthouse overnight. But what it did was I began to see who God was.
7: What were some of the first miracles like where God just shocked you with someone blessing you out of nowhere?
13: I get a phone call. Somebody said, the Lord told me to give you a car. Then I started working in corporate America. Again, I'm bivocational at this time, ministry and work. And my wife comes to me with this phenomenal idea that she just thought was so wonderful. And she said, Keena, I just feel like God's saying you should give your whole paycheck as the first fruits to the Lord.
14: Okay.
13: I said, woman, get thee behind me. And what ended up happening was I obeyed the Lord through my wife.
9: Yes.
13: Sometimes, men, we have to humble ourselves and know God's speaking through our spouse. And I did that, and it shifted everything. That year, we saw so many miracles.
7: Wow.
13: And then I want to fast forward to when we started the church, the ministry, because I was in corporate America. My wife had already, she was a very successful accountant, walked away from her accounting career, and I was supporting the family by myself financially, which was the way it should have been. And what ended up happening was I was in the insurance business, and God called me into full-time ministry. And he confirmed it. It wasn't just like I felt something. It was many voices confirmed this is what the Lord told us to do. And when I did it, I took the little, you know, the little nest egg that we had, and that's, you know, how I launched out in ministry. But that ran out because kids can eat and stuff is expensive and life happens. And I remember believing God, and I don't know if I even share this in the book, but I'll share it here. I got to the point where I had to have radical faith to believe God at the level he revealed himself. I remember going to my mailbox and I laid hands on my mailbox. I said, listen, I'm talking to you right now. From this moment forth, you're no longer a mailbox. You are a receptacle of divine resources. And I command everything God has me to enter into you. And that week, $4,000 came into that mailbox.
7: Oh my.
13: And it was like supernatural.
7: But you did divorce something.
13: I had to divorce poverty. Because I was cohabitating with a spirit, you know.
7: Wow.
13: Paul talks about it in 2 Corinthians chapter 10. He says that the weapons of a warfare are not carnal but mighty. Then he talks about strongholds.
9: Yes.
13: And he talks about imaginations. And that word imaginations doesn't mean daydreaming. It means arguments in our mind that are hostile against the word of God. Somewhere along the line, I had believed the lie that God was a God of lack. That prosperity was a bad thing. Prosperity preachers were a bad thing. And so I rejected the message. And whenever you reject the message, you reject the manifestation. And I didn't know that. So the Lord started dealing with me, and I had to admit I was wrong. I didn't know everything. I thought I knew what the scripture said, and I didn't know what the scripture said. And when he started training me with about what the scripture actually said versus what I thought it said, faith started to come, because now I heard the word of God. Romans 10:17, faith comes by hearing, and hearing comes by the word of God.
7: And it wasn't just, I think it's important for someone watching right now to understand is we're not just talking about monetary prosperity.
13: Correct.
7: We're talking about prosperity in your family, prosperity in your job, prosperity in your health, in your well-being, in your state of mind, in your you know, your mental condition. And I know that one of the things that happened through all of this is when you started preaching, somebody drove like 7 hours to hear you preach. Tell that story, what a miracle that was. Because this is, again, another blessing of prosperity in your life.
13: Yeah, that was a supernatural encounter. People coming from near and far, doors beginning to open, resources beginning to come. And that was one. I could actually add to that. we were believing God at this time. In fact, can I share this one? This is good. I was traveling to meet with a prophet in Orlando, and I only had a little bit of money. And when I actually was on my way there, and my tire went out in my car, and I had to go buy a tire and pay for gas, about an hour and a half from where I live. Got there, and I'm from the South, so when you invite somebody to dinner, you're supposed to pay for it. He didn't have that same revelation. I think he was from the North. So when I got there, he's looking at me, I'm looking at him, and I heard the Lord say, take care of his...

0: And would you know, God sent a college student to bless us who didn't have a job. They were working in an internship. They were pregnant. And they literally wrote us a check one day. My wife said, Kenny, you have to come see this. I said, what is it? She said, you got to see this. I said, I don't want to look at that. It was a check for $22,500 from a college student. This is the first time that had ever happened to me in my life.
1: Wow.
0: And the Lord has been embarrassing us with blessings since that day.
1: Wow. Yeah. That's amazing.
2: Oh, my goodness.
0: Yeah.
2: A lot of people think generosity is a bank account, but it's really an attitude of the heart.
0: Mm.
2: And when we can just give, you know, even give a kind word, whatever we sow, we're going to reap. And like Cindy said, we don't do it to get the blessing, but
0: right.
2: God always blesses. And I think about my father broke the spirit of poverty because he had that poverty mentality and grew up very poor and changed the legacy. So if we can change our mindset and our spiritual mindset on
1: yes.
2: prosperity and poverty, it changes everything.
0: Yeah, and I thank God for your father and your family because he was the first one that presented the gospel to me.
1: That was John Osteen. Mm-hmm.
0: John Osteen.
1: Mm-hmm. On TV.
0: On television. On Sunday evenings, he had
1: saved.
0: A broadcast.
1: Wow.
0: And that's how I got saved.
2: Man.
0: And that changed my life. And I don't want to cry, but see, that's why we need to understand this message is so important because it's changing people's lives.
1: Mm-hmm.
0: I want to reiterate, we're not talking about some gimmick or some scheme
1: or
0: to get money.
1: Or give to get.
0: We're not talking about some formula.
1: No.
0: We're talking about being everything God created you to be.
1: We're talking about obedience.
0: Yeah. Obedience to the Father.
1: We're talking about knowing what the Word has to say about God and believing it.
0: Yes.
1: Is that true?
3: Yeah. You know, you said something about one word from God, and I think that is such an important thing to talk about for a moment. One word from God today can change your tomorrow. And look, that changed all of your tomorrows.
0: Come on. And that's the word. You know, Hebrews 11:3 says, we know by faith that the word shaped the world.
3: Yes.
0: Right? So that things which are seen were not made of things which do appear.
3: Exactly.
0: And I tell people all the time, God speaks a word that you can't see to change what you do see.
1: Mm-hmm.
0: And when you learn to believe the word and to speak the word and to come into agreement with the word can change your world.
1: Mm-hmm. So good.
4: Yeah, so good.
0: Yeah.
4: I believe that in order to reap a harvest, there has to be a season of sowing.
0: Come on.
4: What are some practical things that people can do when the season seems so long?
0: Yeah, I think we need to make sure that we are encouraging ourselves. And I love something that I heard. I don't know if I heard this off camera, but our words are so important.
3: Mm-hmm. Yeah.
0: Every seed that you plant must be watered.
3: That's right.
0: And the water is the word.
3: Mm-hmm.
0: What are you saying, you know?
3: Exactly.
0: And I think sometimes we don't realize we're doing this, but we're uprooting the seeds by the things that we're saying.
3: Right.
0: You know, speaking out of frustration, speaking out of pain. And God knows our heart. He knows what we're going through. But we need to watch what we say.
2: Yeah.
0: I tell people, what you say is where you stay.
1: Mm-hmm.
0: And so when you speak words of doubt, unbelief, fear, frustration, and bitterness, that becomes the house that you live in.
3: Mm-hmm.
0: It doesn't matter where your physical house is. I'm talking about your spiritual house becomes what you speak.
3: Mm-hmm.
0: And so I think we need to maintain the discipline of speaking the word of God, even when we can't see it.
3: Amen.
0: And I went through that for years, honestly.
1: Yeah, because God actually would speak back to you over wrong things you would say. And you'd be like, well, that may be your circumstance, but that's not...
0: Right.
1: Yeah. It doesn't change who I am.
0: Doesn't change who I am. And he would say to me, your circumstances don't change my word, but my word will change your circumstances. Stay in the word. Stay in the word. And I think we need to make sure that we guard what we're meditating upon.
2: Mm-hmm. So good.
0: See, your meditation is your medication.
3: Mm-hmm.
0: So what are you allowing into your eye gates, your ear gates? Who are you around? I mean, this is a season where we have to take inventory of that.
1: You know, and you were sharing a story with me, and you don't have to go into great detail, but just share the premise of it in that there was someone in your church that launched an attack against you and your wife.
0: Yeah.
1: And the Lord showed you some specific things about how to pray. Share that, because I think that's so good and for somebody watching today.
0: Yeah, you know, I went through that battle. That's hard for any leader, any pastor, betrayal, dissent, you know, those kinds of things. And I went through that, but it was a big one because this person had a lot of access. They had a lot of influence.

0: unbeknownst to me, I didn't even realize how much influence they had.
1: And you had a lot of trust initially.
0: Trusted this person, given this person a lot of access to our family. I mean, we ate together, been to their house, I mean, it was very close. And it was a painful experience. And the Lord began to teach me how to fight that battle. Because we don't wrestle against flesh and blood. Mm-hmm. Yeah. I think we need to remember that. Our fight is not against people. Mm-hmm. It's not even against the internet. Mm-hmm. Our fight is against the spirits that are trying to keep us out of the purpose of God for our lives.
2: So we identify the enemy.
0: We identify the enemy. Because you can't fight an enemy that you've failed to identify. And so the Lord gave me this prayer based off of David's situation with Absalom. And Absalom had basically undermined his father, and he had sown this sedition.
1: He was sitting at the gate,
0: influencing people that came in and out, and he led a coup against his father. And he took his father's most trusted counselor, a man named Ahithophel. And the word Ahithophel means my brother is a fool. This is the irony. But Ahithophel was a man of great wisdom. Mm-hmm. And so he would advise David, and now was advising Absalom and showing Absalom how to defeat his father. And David got a revelation one day. He says, you know what? Man, if something doesn't shift, I'm done. Mm. So he prays his prayer. He said, Lord, turn the counsel of Ahithophel into foolishness. And that one supernatural act is what turned the tide of that battle. Ahithophel was not listened to in the council room. He was so full of pride and ego, he hung himself. And that led to the demise of Absalom. And I think this is why we have to make sure that we're in the Word of God. We're praying, we're seeking God.
1: We're praying against the spirit that's causing people to operate in a way that's contrary to the will of
0: God. Mm-hmm. And we have to be sensitive.
1: And you had to do that because this person was being counseled by someone else that was trying to hurt you.
0: Yes.
1: And you didn't realize it was like they had come together in unity against you.
0: I didn't realize that, nor did I realize the spirit that was operating. And again, I think when we learn to recognize that we are in a spiritual battle.
3: Yeah. Yeah.
0: Come on now. This is not about people and politics and personalities. This is about forces unseen.
2: Exactly.
0: Yeah.
1: Not even wanting to hurt you as much as what God was calling you to do.
0: Absolutely. There's always a greater
1: work of God.
0: There's always an MO of the attack. And the attack is to stop the work of God from going forth, period. Mm-hmm. And once you recognize that, it's not personal anymore.
3: You were talking earlier about just one, having faith, right? And knowing that God will provide. And I was listening to you share your stories about you and your family, what y'all went through early on. Mm-hmm. And there was a season where Dusty and I mean, it was, there were some things going on at the church and money was very tight. And we chose to withhold 4 of Dusty's paychecks to make sure that the rest of the staff would be paid.
0: Mm-hmm.
3: And this is 10 years ago. And but at the time, I just gave birth to Brooklyn. So we're only living off of 50% of my paycheck at the time. and then our big legacy offering was coming up and we were deciding, what are we going to give in the offering? And he and I both came, he said a number and I was like, oh, I think God is saying more. Right? And he was like, what? And it was that moment that you had dread. I was like, I think he is, honey. And so he agreed and we agreed on a number and we gave it anyway, knowing that we still had 4 paychecks and only 50% of what I was making at the time.
0: Yeah.
3: And so we gave it, and unbelievably, well, I shouldn't say unbelievably, because
1: miraculously.
3: It's just God. Miraculously.
1: Yeah.
3: At the same time, friends that we have that live in a totally another city who knew nothing what was going on sent us a check and said, hey, for whatever reason, we just felt like we were supposed to tithe to you and Dusty this month.
2: Wow.
3: And it was the exact same amount that we had given in that offering.
0: Wow.
3: But it broke something off of me and Dusty at that time. Like it was a good lesson in our pride. It was a good lesson. And this is not our money. This is your money and any other things that God was trying to show us. And you bring up a really cool point in your book where you talked about how spiritual debt is actually connected to financial debt.
0: Yep.
3: And I was wondering if you could just elaborate on that just a little bit.
0: Yeah. So John, one of my favorite epistles, 3 John 2, beloved, I wish above all things that you prosper and be in health, even as your soul prospers. And so the Lord began to deal with me. I was traveling in Switzerland, preaching, walking down, I'm in Zurich, I mean, there's wealth galore down there. And I'm walking and I start weeping. I just have this thing in my heart. And the Lord says, their bank accounts are full, but their souls are empty. Mm-hmm. And I realized that a lot of people are in spiritual debt. Mm-hmm. And spiritual debt, you know, unforgiveness,
3: yeah,
0: bitterness,
3: right,
0: resentment,
4: anger,
0: offense,
4: right,
0: anger. Yeah.
2: Jealousy.
0: These are debts. But it can lead to the deprivation of your finances.
3: Yeah. Mm-hmm.
0: That's what Matthew 18 is all about. You know, when we harbor things in our soul,
3: yeah,
0: it affects every area of our lives, including our bank accounts. So that's why I believe the prosperity starts from the inside and it flows out.
3: Yeah.
0: It doesn't go from the outside in.
3: Mm-hmm.
0: God never uses material things to fix the condition of our soul.
3: Yeah,
1: right.
3: That's
1: yeah,
3: good, Cindy.
4: So good.
1: What are the three laws of stewardship?
0: Okay, number one, God doesn't give you what you want only. He gives you what you can manage.
3: So good.
2: Okay.
0: Yes. Number two, God will not give you more of something until you have faithfully stewarded what you already have.
3: Mm-hmm.
0: That's number two. And number three, God has called us to manage before it manifests.
3: Hmm.
0: He always wants us to manage before it manifests. So the Lord, He gave Adam an opportunity to steward the garden. If you notice, God gave man a job before he gave him a wife.
3: Mm.
0: How he handled his job determined how much he could handle a spouse.
1: It took a long time to name all those animals.
0: Yeah, he had to name those animals first so that he could be in a position of stewardship to properly name his spouse.
3: Wow.
0: And so everything in the kingdom works that way.
3: That's
0: everything
3: good.
0: Works by stewardship.
1: So good, so good.
0: Yep.
1: Well, we're out of time, but I want you to remember that true blessing starts with receiving the love your Heavenly Father has for you. No matter what pain you may be carrying, God is ready, of course, to reveal the depth of His love for you today. He really wants to do that. And you just need to open up your heart and receive it. It's so easy. If you haven't invited Jesus in, that's the most important thing you could do today, is just say, Jesus, I need you. Come into my heart today. Forgive me and help me in this area that I need help. And you'll be amazed at what can happen when you do that. But thank you so much for being here and your book
0: thank
1: today,
0: you.
1: Teach Me How to Prosper. 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I want to thank you ladies for being here today. I'm so glad you watched today. I hope you've been encouraged. 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It's going to be good. We'll see you next time. Bye-bye for today.
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1: God, I'm just grateful. That is Chandler Moore on Shine FM. Good morning. Friday morning, the weekend almost here. The weather has been just beautiful the last few days, hey? And continuing to be as well. A little rundown of some stuff going on this weekend. That's on the way. I'll let you know about the keyword of the day. I just got to double check before I say what I think. I just got to check. That'll be coming up in a few minutes, okay? Let's pray. Lord, we made it to Friday. Our hearts full of gratitude. Thank you for carrying us through the week. And as we tackle this final stretch before the weekend, we ask for a fresh burst of energy and for peace. For those working hard today, give them strength. For those preparing for a restful weekend, fill their hearts with joy. May our speech be full of encouragement today, and may we be a light to everyone we encounter. Amen.
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0: Tasha Layton on Shine FM with Meet Me in the Valley. Good morning. Friday morning. I love Fridays. And 2 weeks from today, October 2nd, Friday morning, that will be the day we draw for the fall getaway to Barbados. Hopefully you already have a lot of entries into the draw, and you'll still have a chance for the next couple of weeks. Daily keywords giving you a chance at the all-inclusive six-day, five-night trip. 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
0: A massive glacier collapse in the Himalayas recently triggered catastrophic flash floods along the Nepal-Tibet border. 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

0: There's Zach Williams with Wait For Me, 88.9 Shine FM. Major League Baseball. Blue Jays opening up a three-game weekend series with the Rangers this evening at 6:05 in town here. Hockey action, Calgary Hitmen. Red Deer Rebels at the Dome this evening, the home opener for the Hitmen. If you're watching some sports this weekend, CFL, Alouettes, Ticats, 5:30 this evening. The Elks and Argos at 1 tomorrow. And then the Stamps. Welcome the Red Blacks to McMahon Stadium. Game time tomorrow is 5 o'clock. Also, Calvary FC and Forge FC at ATCO Field Spruce Meadows tomorrow. If you're looking for some soccer fun, 3 o'clock start for that one. So some of the sports you might want to get up to or at least watch this weekend. I'll have a rundown of some other stuff going on this weekend coming up in about 10 minutes.
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0: Matt Maher, Your Grace Is Enough on 88.9 Shine FM. I was mentioning some sports this weekend. The Hitmen taking on the Red Deer Rebels tonight. 7 o'clock start for their home opener at the Dome. Cavalry FC, Forge FC tomorrow, 3 o'clock at Spruce Meadows at Coe Field. And the Stamps, Red Blacks, McMahon Stadium tomorrow at 5 o'clock. Some other stuff this weekend. 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Beethoven Lives Upstairs. 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
1: Good morning. It is 7 o'clock. We'll start with a look at the roads for Cupboards Express. Moving pretty well everywhere, except we do have one accident just in the last little bit here in southwest Calgary. It's 17th Avenue and 39th Street southwest. Watch out through there, but overall, things are moving pretty well. Drive safely.
2: Cupboards Express has a stockpile of everything from screws to lumber, and they make as much as they can right here in Alberta. 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
1: Prime Minister Mark Carney is backing a European Union proposal to make Canada the bloc's first associate member. Speaking to the European Parliament yesterday, Mr. Carney outlined potential cooperation on critical minerals, defense, artificial intelligence, energy, and financial services, while stressing that Canada is not seeking full EU membership and that any agreement would have to be approved by Parliament. Elections Alberta has received more than 509,000 requests for special ballots to vote by mail for next month's referendum. The number of requests received so far already more than eight times greater than the roughly 60,000 special ballots requested in the 2023 provincial election. If you are looking to vote by mail, requests must be made by Friday, September 25th, 1 week away. You can get info at elections.ab.ca. The province has designated Mount Lady MacDonald as an all-season resort area, clearing a key hurdle for the proposed Silvertip Gondola near Canmore. Stone Creek Resort says the year-round gondola would carry visitors about 75% up the mountain to access hiking trails, a viewing platform, restaurant. The project has faced opposition from residents concerned about adding more tourists to the already busy Bow Valley. Stone Creek now plans to submit a detailed development application with hopes of receiving provincial approval in 2027. Calgary Flames on the ice yesterday as training camp underway. There's a strong emphasis on the team's young players. 33 of the 52 players in camp age 26 or younger. Defenseman Zane Parekh is looking to take over the top power play role while Jonathan Huberdeau continues his recovery from hip resurfacing surgery and is being brought along cautiously. The Flames open their preseason Sunday against the Kraken. NFL last night, the Buffalo Bills 41-31 win over the Detroit Lions. Week 16 of the CFL underway this evening. The Montreal Alouettes at the Hamilton Ticats. Edmonton's at Toronto tomorrow afternoon at 1, followed by the Ottawa Redblacks here in Calgary for a 5 o'clock kickoff. 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Sunshine in 22 today, mainly sunny, 23 tomorrow, 25 on Sunday. Right now in Calgary, it is 6 degrees.
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0: The author. Shine FM morning good news report, and a big shout out to everyone taking part in the Terry Fox Run this Sunday. Main City Run starts at the Confluence, formerly Fort Calgary. Registration at 9. Run starts at 10 Sunday morning. There's also a South Run from the Mackenzie Town Hall starting at noon. You can get info, you can register, you can make donations, all through terryfox.org. News with the Wilder Institute Calgary Zoo. Under a leaf of a single potted lupine, hidden from view, something was changing. For 3 weeks, nothing about the plant looked different. Then, in early July, a butterfly emerged, the first curiously isolated hair streak ever to complete its life cycle from egg to adult under human care. The Wilder Institute, working with Parks Canada and other partners, successfully raised the critically endangered butterfly from egg to larvae to butterfly for the first time. That's cool. A Virginia chef proving that kindness is always on the menu. Chef Andrew Griffin preparing to open a new Deep Run Roadhouse location in Virginia when an elderly customer, Miss Duke, arrived by senior transit. Unfortunately, the restaurant wasn't even open yet, leaving Miss Duke facing a long walk home. Griffin hopped in his van to drive her back, and thinking of his own grandma, he decided to take Miss Duke out for lunch first. They had a wonderful time. So awesome. And that's your morning good news report.
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0: 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A beautiful start to the day. Roads have been going pretty well. We'll take a quick look for stubborn stump grinding and tree care. Just the one issue from a little earlier still, 17th Avenue, 39th Street, Southwest. Rest of the city, though, moving well. Have a safe commute, and we will get to our morning encouragement. Yes, that's what we do now, Mike. It's on our Facebook page, and I'll share it with you, too. Psalm 100. Verse 1 and 2, shout for joy to the Lord, all the earth. Worship the Lord with gladness. Come before him with joyful songs. Amen. Here's a joyful song from Forrest Frank on Shine FM.
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0: 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Lauren Daigle on Shine FM. Hey, lots of great programs to check out on the weekend on Shine FM, like our very own Johnny Mac and Stephanie Nicole, the Shine FM Top 10. Also, 20 The Countdown Magazine. We've got Christian Music Rewind and Keep the Faith every Sunday morning, 6 till noon. Lots of music and encouragement like this.
1: I'm Donna Cruz. Detours sometimes have the best scenery, and it's true with your purpose, too. In her brand new book, Ready to Rise, Jo Saxton shares how the unexpected can lead to beautiful things.
2: Seasons sometimes throw themselves upon us in ways we didn't expect. One of the people who I find the most magnificent example of this is a woman who actually fostered me, and she never intended to get into foster care. It began, actually, at the end of World War II, because in England, when children were being evacuated, when there were lots of bombing in London, so they were trying to keep kids safe, they sent them out of London into other parts of the country, and she started looking after children. She was single, she had room, she had space, she'd been supporting the war effort in other practical ways, and she fell in love with this idea of giving people, this children, this place of safety for a short period of time. And so she hadn't always planned that would be her journey. It uncovered, out of tragedy, out of other people's tragedy, out of an intense time in the history of a country, that's where her purpose was uncovered. And basically, when the war effort stopped and there was peace, she continued to look for places and family situations where there wasn't peace and help them out. And I think for many women, we stumble upon our purpose. We stumble on it because circumstances require it, because tragedy or opportunity opens up to us. And it may be for 5 years, it may be for 50, but just because it's a short period of time doesn't mean it's not worthwhile. And I would encourage us to dare to do things for a season.
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7: Recently, I was talking to a group of young professionals, and I asked them to do a simple exercise. 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They looked up, having done that, and said, "Well, now add 100 years to that and add it up." All of a sudden, I could hear the pin drop silence. They realized they're 120, 130, and 140, and so on. Then I asked, "Where are you now?" They listened to figure out what I was going to say next. I said, "Nothing in this world that you now live for, the wealth, the resource, the reputation, whatever, it's all gone. Seek to live in the light of eternity." That's what Jesus did. Lived and died for the whole world that we be redeemed.
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1: Good morning, 8 o'clock at Mount Mike. Roads are looking pretty good. We had one issue earlier. It's been cleared up, so you should have a good commute. If you see anything happening, though, let me know, please. Thank you so much. A massive artificial intelligence data center in Sturgeon County is taking shape. Crews excavating, an area equivalent to about 33 CFL football fields. Meta's $13 billion 1 gigawatt facility is the company's first in Canada, expected to begin operating in 2028 with a natural gas power plant planned by 2030. Meta says construction could employ about 3,000 workers with more than 300 permanent jobs once the facility is running. The electric system operator is currently developing a long-term framework to allow for large load growth to manage the data centers. Elections Alberta has received more than 509,000 requests for special ballots to vote by mail for next month's referendum. The number of requests received so far already more than eight times greater than the roughly 60,000 special ballots requested in the 2023 provincial election. If you're looking to vote by mail, requests must be made by next Friday, 1 week today, September 25th. Info at elections.ab.ca. And Prime Minister Mark Carney backing a European Union proposal to make Canada the bloc's first associate member. Speaking to the European Parliament yesterday, Mr. Carney outlined potential cooperation on critical minerals, defense, artificial intelligence, energy, and financial services, while stressing Canada is not seeking full EU membership and that any agreement would have to be approved by Parliament. NFL last night, the Buffalo Bills 41-31 over the Detroit Lions. Week 16 of the CFL underway this evening. The Montreal Alouettes at the Hamilton Tiger Cats. Edmonton's at Toronto tomorrow afternoon at 1. Ottawa Red Blacks are here in town taking on the Stampeders McMahon Stadium. It's a 5 o'clock start for that one. And the Calgary Flames on the ice yesterday as training camp is underway. A strong emphasis on the team's young players. 33 of the 52 players in camp age 26 or younger. Defenseman Zane Parekh is looking to take over the top power play role while Jonathan Huberdeau continues his recovery from hip resurfacing surgery. Flames open their preseason Sunday against the Kraken. Be listening Monday morning, your next chance for the Wheel of Winning and your opportunity to maybe get to a Flames game coming up this season. The forecast, sunshine, that's what it is. 22 today, 23 tomorrow, 25 on Sunday. Right now in Calgary it is 6 degrees. 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

0: the Kingdom on Shine FM. That is Rescue Me. Good morning. It's a 12.7 degrees on our way up to 22 and a weekend full of sunshine. Yes, Friday morning, almost to the finish line of the school and work week. It's kind of easy sometimes to just spend Friday completely checked out, staring at the clock, waiting for, I don't know, the school bell or 5 o'clock at work to get out. But what if you decided to fully live in the gift of today? Every single hour, a fresh opportunity to bring a little extra joy into someone else's world. Make today count. Smile a little bigger. Handle that last minute task with excellence and let the people in your life know how much you appreciate them. Let's head into the weekend strong.
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2: 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We have 5 nights of warm sunshine, beautiful beaches, and incredible family adventures. No chores, no traffic, just pure, unforgettable tropical bliss awaiting you now. 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
6: In the new movie Shaun the Sheik, The Beast of Mossy Bottom, the claymation maestros behind Wallace and Gromit and Chicken Run are back with a Halloween-themed sheep thriller. Okay, maybe calling it a thriller is a bit strong, but The Beast of Mossy Bottom definitely winks its scarier adult fare, from Psycho to Frankenstein. Shaun and his friends are trying to get their pumpkin patch to grow, and thanks to some topsy-turvy plot twists, their plan results in a farmer getting his hands on a hair growth tonic. He's soon so hairy, his friends think he's a monster. The Beast of Mossy Bottom is fairly tame. Still, some moments might be genuinely creepy for sensitive viewers. Finally, we've got some gross-out bathroom humor, too. So we're giving Shaun the Sheep, The Beast of Mossy Bottom, a 3 out of 5 for family friendliness. Read the full review at PluggedIn.com/radio. I'm Adam Holtz with the Plugged In Movie Review by Focus on the Family.

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0: Mr. Matthew West on Shine FM. That is good. 8:27 and a good morning to you. 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It'll be fully enclosed, helping protect it from Calgary's weather, supporting more reliable operation throughout the year. The ride will feature a dynamic path, taking riders through a series of changing twists and turns before reaching the runout below. The design also incorporates translucent sections, creating changing colors and light effects throughout the experience. All part of the Village Square Leisure Center repairs and upgrades project, the facility and new slide expected to reopen near the end of 2027. So you got a little ways to wait on that, but it's going to be awesome. You can stay up to date, calgary.ca.
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1: What better way to kick off a weekend than with a classic from Toby Mac? I'm Zach Thomas with the Throwback Song of the Weekend. In 2006, Toby released one of his biggest hits ever, a song about God's love. And when talking about the inspiration behind the song, he said, "It's so easy for all of us to forget what matters to us in the midst of the chaos the world throws at us. 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

0: That's The Color with After My Heart on Shine FM. The color of blue. Isn't the sky nice? And all this sunshine, a nice weather weekend on the way. If you are getting out and about, some things you might want to do this weekend. The hot air balloon glow at Calgary Farmyard. 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We've got Beethoven Lives Upstairs. That's the CPO Symphony Sunday for Kids at the Jack Singer. Also Hansel and Gretel at Loose Moose Theater. The Calgary PMA Harvest Sale is at the BMO Center tomorrow and Sunday with lots of fruits and vegetables for you. Some sports this weekend in the city. Of course, tonight, the home opener, Calgary Hitmen, taking on the Red Deer Rebels at the Dome. It's 7 o'clock start for that. And tomorrow, we've got soccer, Cavalry FC, Forge FC at Spruce Meadows, ATCO Field, the Stamps and the Red Blacks at McMahon Stadium at 5 o'clock tomorrow afternoon, and the Terry Fox Run goes on Sunday, so all the best for everyone taking part in that. If you want to donate, terryfox.org. Great weather for the weekend for that as well. That's just some of the stuff going on this weekend. Maybe you already have a busy to-do list, or maybe you're just relaxing. That's great. Enjoy the weekend, whatever you get up to.
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0: And you'll be entered into our Midway giveaway for $1,000 in Visa gift cards. 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Trade falling leaves for swaying palm trees and score some extra cash along the way. 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
0: 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Here's Pastor Tobison Shomi.
3: Psalm 69 verse 19 says, "Blessed be the Lord who loads us daily with good benefits." 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Matthew 28 verse 20, "And lo, I will be with you always, even unto the end of the world." 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Today, I pray that God's divine presence will guarantee you an undeniable advantage today in Jesus' name. Amen.
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1: Good morning. It is just about 9 o'clock at Mountain Mike, checking in with the City of Calgary. We do have a few problems here. Southbound Deerfoot approaching McKnight Boulevard. That one looks to be blocking a couple of right-hand lanes in the northeast corner. Now, where is this one? This is Saddlebrook Drive and Saddle Lake Way. There, an incident involving a pedestrian, EMS on scene, praying everybody's all right there. Let's see here. 9th Ave and 1st Street Southeast, we've got an issue. Southbound Deerfoot Trail approaching Glenmore Trail, there's a problem as well. And down in the deep south, it looks like in Chaparral, we've got a problem. Chaparral Drive and Chapman Green, another incident involving a pedestrian. So prayers to those involved. Drive safely. If you see anything else going on, please let me know as well, and I'll pass that along with our Shine family. Okay, a few things to know today. Manitoba set to remain on daylight time permanently following Saskatchewan, Alberta, BC, and Yukon, which have already ended the twice yearly clock changes. I guess Saskatchewan a long time ago. Let's see here. A massive artificial intelligence data center in Sturgeon County is taking shape. Crews excavating an area equivalent to about 33 CFL fields. Meta's $13 billion 1 gigawatt facility is the company's first in Canada, expected to begin operating in 2028. A natural gas power plant planned for 2030. Meta says construction could employ about 3,000 workers with more than 300 permanent jobs once the facility is up and running. The electric system operator currently developing a long-term framework to allow for large load growth to manage these data centers. And the province has designated Mount Lady MacDonald as an all-season resort area, clearing a key hurdle for the proposed Silvertip Gondola near Canmore. Stone Creek Resort says the year-round gondola could carry visitors about 75% up the mountain to access hiking trails, a viewing platform, and restaurant. Projects faced opposition from residents concerned about adding more tourists to the already busy Bow Valley. Stone Creek plans to submit a detailed development application with hopes of receiving provincial approval in 2027. Forecast is all about sunshine. Looks like a great weekend. Get outdoors when you can and enjoy. We're up to 22 today. Mainly sunny, 23 tomorrow, 25 the high on Sunday. Ooh, good barbecue and weather. Hey, 6 degrees right now with Need to Breathe.

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1: Andrew Rip, I Do It Again, 88.9 Shine FM. Jeremy Camp, Corey Asbury on the way. Also, the story behind the song with Chris Tomlin coming up in the morning good news report as well. Let's pray. Lord, we made it to Friday, our hearts full of gratitude. Thanks for carrying us through the week. And as we tackle this final stretch before the weekend, we ask for a fresh burst of energy and peace. For those working hard today, give them strength. Those preparing for a restful weekend, fill their hearts with joy. And may our speech today be full of encouragement. May we be a light to everyone we encounter. Amen.

0: Shine FM Morning Good News Report, and a big shout out to everyone taking part in the Terry Fox Run this Sunday. Main City Run starts at the Confluence, formerly Fort Calgary. Registration at 9, run starts at 10 Sunday morning. There's also a South Run from the McKenzie Town Hall starting at noon. You can get info, you can register, you can make donations, all through terryfox.org. News with the Wilder Institute Calgary Zoo. Under a leaf of a single potted lupine, hidden from view, something was changing. For 3 weeks, nothing about the plant looked different. Then, in early July, a butterfly emerged, the first curiously isolated hair streak ever to complete its life cycle from egg to adult under human care. The Wilder Institute, working with Parks Canada and other partners, successfully raised the critically endangered butterfly from egg to larvae to butterfly for the first time. That's cool. A Virginia chef proving that kindness is always on the menu. Chef Andrew Griffin preparing to open a new Deep Run Roadhouse location in Virginia when an elderly customer, Miss Duke, arrived by senior transit. Unfortunately, the restaurant wasn't even open yet, leaving Miss Duke facing a long walk home. Griffin hopped in his van to drive her back, and thinking of his own grandma, he decided to take Miss Duke out for lunch first. They had a wonderful time. So awesome. And that's your Morning Good News Report.
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0: It's been number one for like 4-5 weeks already. 20 The Countdown Magazine. You can catch that every Sunday, 5 o'clock here on Shine FM. I'm talking, it really is Amazing Grace, Phil Wickham and Crowder. We'll see if they can do it again on Sunday afternoon. Right now, the story behind the song Resurrection Power. Here's Chris Tomlin.
1: If you're like me, it's not every day you wake up thinking, I'm filled with the resurrection power of God, but it is true. And how amazing is that? No matter where you find yourself in life today, this is a song for every day. I hope it reminds you today that you are filled with the resurrection power of God from death to life. The old has gone and the new has come.

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0: We all have daily habits that lend to our quality of life, don't they? Maybe little things that you think, I got to do less of that. And other things you think, I got to do more of that. This is one of those things that really need to do more of. Maybe it's been a while since you've had a chance to crack open your Bible. I still have a physical Bible that I love digging into. It's got, you know, all of the underlines and dates in there from days gone by when scripture came alive to me. I'll put a little date beside it. And I look at it and I think, wow, God's faithfulness. So many years, I'm so thankful. But maybe for you, it's a digital app or something like that. And you're in there and you're putting highlights in. Good for you. Don't let that, shame of like, oh, you know, I haven't opened my Bible in a while, get you down. And don't let it stop you. It's not too late for it. Open up His Word and let Him breathe hope into your soul today.
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sometimes it's confusing to know what can go in a recycling bin and what can't, and the things you have to sort out and the things you can throw in. Coming up on October 1st, some changes to what can be recycled in the province of Alberta. I'll have a few of those details coming up.

0: It's, you know, kind of tricky to know at times what can you recycle, what can't you recycle, and maybe some of the rules have been different in, you know, different communities and different areas of the province, but looks like we're getting sort of a uniform plan from a new recycling provider starting October 1st across Alberta. There are some things you can recycle, things like foam packaging. I've always wondered, what do I do with this? Laminated paper, plastic packaging, that, you know, the chip bags and things that can be recycled now starting October 1st as well. Deodorant sticks, toothpaste tubes, glass containers. So, of course, a lot of material will be coming out to show on your social media feeds or different areas what you can actually put in the recycling starting on October 1st.
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It is one of the most difficult things. Dealing with rudeness can leave you feeling awful. So let's breathe deep that grace of God today and trust that He is at work even in those moments.

0: Oh my goodness. This would have been a pretty fun study to be a part of. I can't believe this. There was a study done in the past few years of preborn babies and sort of they did scans of their faces, 3D scans of their faces as their moms ate different types of food to kind of see what their reaction is to the flavor. And they did it in real time. And wouldn't you know that for carrots, the babies would smile. And for kale, when their moms would eat carrots, the babies would smile. When the moms ate kale, yeah, not so much. So even babies in their mama's tummies don't love kale, okay? So they're coming by it honestly when you try to serve it at dinner and they go, oh my goodness, mom, what is going on here? Get this away from me. Has so many good benefits for us though if we can stick it out.
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exciting time to be a part of the Shine family with our fall getaway contest. 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You've

0: perfectly.
1: Oh, if you're like me, you really don't love learning lessons the hard way. Although sometimes we're pretty determined to try things our way until we really reach, you know, a wall and we've realized, okay, that's not going to work. But learning the lessons of life the hard way can come with some big feelings. You know, you make that mistake and you think, I don't know if I can live that down. I was chatting with a friend and she was saying, you know, sometimes when I make a mistake, sometimes it comes back to me months later and I remember what I did and I think, oh, I'm embarrassed and mortified. And so learning how to make like Elsa and let it go, you know, from Frozen is a life skill that can become very, very valuable. Chances are once you've addressed the issue, people have, you know, kind of let it go, hopefully anyway. And sometimes it's just us, you know, we need to learn to also let things go.
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exciting announcement for Adventures in Odyssey fans after many, many years. 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So we'll stay on top of all that info and keep you updated.

0: Time flies, kids grow up, and of course, you know, the once littles around you become young adults. I was thinking about my nieces and how they're all in their early 20s now. So I was chatting with my sister and she said, I haven't done the back to school thing for a very long time. And I kind of forgot about it, you know, because my kids, of course, back to school. We don't have anybody graduated in our house yet. She said, it kind of feels weird, but I know that, you know, when you're in the middle of things, it can feel really big. And, you know, that's your single focus. It helps to know that others have made it through and are kind of looking back and going, okay, there's something on the other side of the stage of life you're currently in. And I absolutely love it that we can learn from one another and, you know, help each other along. Somebody who's kind of coming up behind us in ages and stages, we can encourage them too and say, you know, this isn't going to last forever.
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It's one of those things that it's unavoidable, really, and it's begun for some families. Cold and flu season is on the way. Coming up, two things you can start doing now that might, help a little.

0: we are inevitably moving toward that time of the year where colds and flus are going around. And starting this weekend, there are a couple things you can do already in advance of what's to come to prepare yourself. The first thing is to try and get that good nutrition by eating the rainbow, all the different colors, but especially leafy greens. Those are really, really good to help boost some of that immune, those immune properties. And then the second thing is to start prioritizing sleep. Not a popular suggestion when you've got, you know, certain kids in your house that maybe struggle a little bit with sleep, but it can be all the difference as you build your immune system heading into October, November, and the winter months to really try to get that natural immunity built up a little bit. And, you know, it's probably a good idea to just include hand washing as a regular habit.
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We're just a week away now from the Victorious Festival at the Edmonton Expo Center, bringing Martin Smith, Brooke Nichols, a concert with Torrin Wells. Looks like an incredible opportunity. And last I checked, 50% off floor seats this week. So while supplies last, check out the Victorious Festival next weekend in Edmonton.

0: author.
1: It's my Friday favorite. There are so many good news stories coming across my desk. And on Fridays, I share my favorite one. This is from Alberta's very own, the only person in Alberta who has become a living organ donor twice. Two times a portion of her liver, as well as one kidney. Her name is Megan Rosema. She said her parents regularly donated blood, and so she started looking into organ donation and what that would take when she had some friends who went through some difficult times. She said, why not? If I can help, this is just small compared to what someone else is going through who is in need of a kidney or a part of a liver. And so her recovery times have been really quick. She's a real champ. And along with that, you know, has the honor of being the only person in Alberta who's ever been a living donor twice. Something to consider. 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

Our fall getaway contest continues. A chance to win a trip for a family of four to beautiful Barbados. So exciting. Not too much time left on this one. But today's keyword is hotel. So text the word hotel right now to our Shine text line for your chance to get in the draw, and maybe you'll be jetting away to Barbados.

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1: We've all had moments or even longer seasons of our life where we thought, I don't know how I'm going to make it through this. But then you look back and go, oh, God is so gracious. Today I'm sharing Romans chapter 5, verses 3 and 4. Not only so, but we also glory in our sufferings because we know that suffering produces perseverance. Perseverance, character, and character, hope. There is a plan going on here. It's not random. It's not pointless. There are some serious things that can be developed in us when we face those challenging times. And of course, we don't want to minimize the difficulty by pretending like it's not a big deal. And so let's continue to lift each other up in prayer and encourage one another on this journey.
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Jeremy Camp right here, 88.9 Shine FM. I'm Zach Thomas. Boy, that is a blast from the past. Lots of great music coming up this hour as we continue through this beautiful Friday afternoon. Let's finish the week off on a high note. Here is Brandon Heath on Shine.

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0: There's Zach Williams, Wait For Me, 88.9 Shine FM. I'm Zach Thomas, and I know previously I said I had put away the shorts and I was sticking with jeans because summer was over, but you know what? Today I decide I'm going back on that commitment. The shorts are back, the t-shirt is on. I figured with how much I was sweating at the end of the day the last few days, I was like, you know what? I think shorts are still okay for the next little while. And judging by the forecast ahead, it might be for the next few days at least. It is a high of 22 degrees today with sunny skies, cooling down to 6 degrees this evening. Tomorrow, 23, mainly sunny, 25 and sunny for Sunday, 26 and sunny for Monday. So as we approach the first day of fall, it's going to feel like summer for the next few days. Right now, it is sunny and 21.
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your love. There's Blessing Offer with Believe, 88.9 Shine FM. I'm Zach Thomas and got some afternoon encouragement for you from 1 Peter chapter 5, verse 7. Cast all your anxiety on Him because He cares for you. Yeah, this is a verse I find myself coming back to quite a bit because I deal with anxiety in my life quite a bit. Maybe you do as well. Remember, no matter what we face, we can always trust in God. He is with us every step of the way, so give it all to Him. Here's CC Winans on Shine.

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0: 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I'm Zach Thomas, and our fall jetaway contest continues. 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And that is the today is the last day to get in on that. So again, text hotel to 403-276-8888. Different keyword tomorrow. 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

Lots of great music coming up this hour, including stuff from Elias Dummer, Stephen Curtis Chapman. We got the throwback song of the week. Good afternoon. I'm Zach Thomas on Shine FM. Let's keep things going. Here's the latest from Forrest Frank. Okay, on Shine.

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0: We the Kingdom, Rescue Me, 88.9 Shine FM. I'm Zach Thomas, another beautiful Friday, and this is the final full weekend of the summer season. We're already starting to see some leaves turning yellow. What can we expect weather-wise? Well, it's a high of 22 today. Sunny skies cooling down to 6 degrees this evening. Tomorrow, 23, mainly sunny. 25 and sunny for Sunday. 26 and sunny for Monday. Beautiful summer weather ahead of us. Right now, it is sunny and 21.
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1: What better way to kick off a weekend than with a classic from Toby Mac? I'm Zach Thomas with the Throwback Song of the Week, and in 2006, Toby released one of his biggest hits ever, a song about God's love. And when talking about the inspiration behind the song, he said, "It's so easy for all of us to forget what matters to us in the midst of the chaos the world throws at us. This song is about the moment we remember, I was made to love and be loved by you." 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
2: The dream is fading now, I'm staring at the door. I know it's over 'cause my feet have hit the cold floor. 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

0: Sadie Nesbitt with Sunglasses, 88.9 Shine FM. I'm Zach Thomas. 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A couple of incidents to be aware of on your commute home. An incident on 72nd Avenue and 57th Street Southeast. Keep an eye open for that. Also an incident 9th Avenue and 16th Street Southeast. If you see anything else, you can always let us know at 403-276-8888.
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0: John Reddick holding on, 88.9 Shine FM. I'm Zach Thomas, and you know, learning to say no can be a difficult thing sometimes because we want to make everyone happy. We don't want to disappoint anybody. 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Sometimes we just got to say no to some things. And you know what? 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If not, that's their problem, not yours.
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1: Good afternoon. It is 4 o'clock on Friday, September 18th. I'm Zach Thomas. Here's a little bit about what you need to know today. Next week, September 25th, is the deadline to request a mail-in ballot for the October 19th referendum. So far, over 500,000 special ballot applications have been made. There will also be advanced voting dates to be announced before the end of the month. A recall has been issued for sandwich products from Calgary company Fresh Bites Inc. due to a possible Listeria contamination. This comes after the Canadian Food Inspection Agency suspended the company's safe food handling license back in August. Officials from Health Canada say food contaminated with Listeria may look and smell fine but can still make you sick. The list of items impacted can be found on Health Canada's recall advisory. After being decommissioned in 2023, new life is being brought to Bridgeland Place. Interim President and CEO of Calgary Housing, Bo Zhang, says, "We're proud to get the work underway to extend the life of the structure for decades more." Mayor Jeremy Farkas said redevelopment of Bridgeland Place is a fiscally responsible way to improve the existing housing stock we have as a city while also minimizing impacts on the surrounding community. The project is expected to be completed in 2028, is also expected to house 500 Calgarians. Calgary Stampeders are back at McMahon Stadium tomorrow. They're coming off a couple of rough losses to the Edmonton Elks. This time they're hosting the 0-12 Ottawa Red Blacks. Stamps desperately trying to get back on track to try to push for a playoff spot. Kickoff will be at 5 p.m. tomorrow, and it's their Indigenous celebration. That's a little bit about what you need to know today. Checking in on the weather, cooling down to 5 degrees this evening. Clear skies. Tomorrow, sunny and 23. 26 and sunny on a Sunday. Same thing for Monday. Right now, it's mainly sunny and 21. As we check in on the roads, the earlier incidents we have been dealing with have been cleared out, so no stalls or collisions to report on at this time. Good news there. If you see anything else, you can let us know, 403-276-8888.

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0: There's Phil Wickham and Crowder. It really is Amazing Grace, 88.9 Shine FM. I'm Zach Thomas. I found out today is Cheeseburger Day. Seems like a good idea to start our weekend by maybe hitting up the drive-thru or going to your favorite little spot to pick up a cheeseburger on the way home. What is the best place to get a burger in Calgary? Let me know on the text line. I got a coupon for a place I might check out, but curious if I should maybe go somewhere else.
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Evan Kraft, Fight on My Knees, 88.9 Shine FM. I'm Zach Thomas with an update on traffic. No stalls or collisions to report on at this time, but we are starting to see some of that regular volume that we might see on the major routes, like on Deerfoot. So be sure to always drive safely. 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

0: 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I'm Zach Thomas, and don't forget to text the word HOTEL to 403-276-8888 to get in on the draw for our Fall Jetaway Contest. 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

0: there's Collect Assembly with Wedding Day, 88.9 Shine FM. I'm Zach Thomas with an update on traffic. A number of incidents to watch out for. Two-vehicle incident northbound Deerfoot Trail approaching 17th Avenue Southeast. That blocks the left lane. We also have an incident eastbound Anderson Road and Acadia Drive Southeast. Two-vehicle incident blocking the right lane. 50th Avenue and 1A Street Southeast. And we have an incident involving a pedestrian, Elbow Drive and Sabrina Road Southwest. EMS is on site, so be sure to avoid that as best you can. If you see anything else, you can let us know at 403-276-8888.
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0: just your love. Here's the latest from Toby Mac. Lord, it feels good. 88.9 Shine FM. I'm Zach Thomas. Give yourself a pat on the back for making it through another week. Whether this week was very successful or maybe it was very difficult, you've earned yourself a little bit of a break. As I said earlier on the show, today is a cheeseburger day, so maybe you can go treat yourself to one of those. Brenda on the text line saying I should try a stuffed burger, getting all the ingredients and putting something on the grill myself. That sounds like a good idea. Lyle also said CB Drive-In at North Mount Drive and 14th Street Northwest. Been going there since 1980. Order a Master Burger Combo with cheese and bacon. You won't be disappointed. And I said, if it's called the Master Burger Combo, it's got to live up to the name, right? Well, lots of things to look forward to this weekend. What are you looking forward to?
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10: In the new movie Shaun the Sheep, the Beast of Mossy Bottom, the claymation maestros behind Wallace and Gromit and Chicken Run are back with a Halloween-themed sheep thriller. Okay, maybe calling it a thriller is a bit strong, but the Beast of Mossy Bottom definitely winks at scarier adult fare, from Psycho to Frankenstein. Shaun and his friends are trying to get their pumpkin patch to grow, and thanks to some topsy-turvy plot twists, their plan results in a farmer getting his hands on a hair growth tonic. He's soon so hairy, his friends think he's a monster. The Beast of Mossy Bottom is fairly tame. Still, some moments might be genuinely creepy for sensitive viewers. Finally, we've got some gross-out bathroom humor, too. So we're giving Shaun the Sheep, the Beast of Mossy Bottom, a 3 out of 5 for family friendliness. Read the full review at PluggedIn.com/radio. I'm Adam Holtz with the Plugged In Movie Review by Focus on the Family.

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1: Good afternoon. It is 4:59 on Friday, September 18th. I'm Zach Thomas. Here's a little bit about what you need to know today. Next week, September 25th, is the deadline to request a mail-in ballot for the October 19th referendum. So far, over 500,000 special ballot applications have been made. There will also be advanced voting dates to be announced before the end of this month. A recall has been issued for sandwich products from a Calgary company known as Fresh Bites Inc. due to a possible listeria contamination. This comes after the Canadian Food Inspection Agency suspended the company's safe food handling license back in August. Officials from Health Canada say that food contaminated with listeria may look and smell fine, but can still make you sick. A list of items impacted can be found on Health Canada's recall advisory. After being decommissioned in 2023, new life is being brought to Bridgeland Place. Interim President and CEO of Calgary Housing, Bo Zhang, says, "We're proud to get the work underway to extend the life of the structure for decades more." Mayor Jeremy Farkas said redevelopment of Bridgeland Place is a fiscally responsible way to improve the existing housing stock as we have as a city, while also minimizing impacts to the surrounding community. The project is expected to be completed in 2028 and is expected to house around 500 Calgarians. Calgary Stampeders back at McMahon Stadium this weekend after a couple rough losses to the Edmonton Elks. Stamps are 5-8 on the season. This time they're hosting the 0-12 Ottawa Red Blacks. Stamps are desperately trying to get back on track and push for a playoff spot. They will be without Dedrick Mills, who is on the injured list. Kickoff will be at 5 p.m. tomorrow. That's a little bit about what you need to know today. In the weather, it's going to be cooling down to about 5 degrees. Clear skies tomorrow, 23 and sunny, 26 and sunny for Sunday. Same conditions for Monday. Right now, 22 and sunny skies. Checking in on traffic as we continue your commute home. A couple of incidents to be aware of. We have an incident northbound Deerfoot Trail approaching 17th Avenue Southeast. There's also an incident 50th Avenue and 1A Street Southeast, and an incident involving a pedestrian, Elbow Drive and Sabrina Road Southwest. If you see anything else, you can let us know. 403-276-8888.

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0: believe it. On the nights you're falling all to pieces, you can bring your lonely heart to Jesus. What if I told you that I believe it?
1: There's For King Country, What If I Told You, 88.9 Shine FM. I'm Zach Thomas. The Calgary Hitmen have their first game of the season tonight. They're hosting the Red Deer Rebels at the Sal Dome, but if you're not able to make it to the game, you can watch the game on YouTube. Yeah, that's a new thing that the WHL is doing this year. All the regular season games you can watch on YouTube for free this season. So I think that is pretty cool. So if there's a night that you're not able to make it to a Hitmen game, but you still want to introduce your kids to hockey, that's a really easy way to do that. I think that's pretty cool.
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Chelsea Amber with Shame on 88.9 Shine FM. I'm Zach Thomas with an update on traffic. There's an incident on 50th Avenue and 1A Street Southeast. Keep an eye open for that. If you see anything else, you can always let us know. 403-276-8888.

0: Elevation Worship, Alleluia, 88.9 Shine FM. I'm Zach Thomas. The first day of fall is coming up. It's going to be on Tuesday. So that makes this the last weekend of the season of summer. So be sure to enjoy the outdoors while you can, because we all know how cold it can get in the fall. So let's appreciate the warmth and the sunshine while we can.
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0: Tamara Melissa with Brave on 88.9 Shine FM. 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A couple of incidents to be aware of this afternoon. 50th Avenue and 1A Street Southeast. An incident that's been going on for a little while now. We also have an incident blocking the left lane, eastbound Glenmore Trail and Deerfoot Trail Southeast. As always, make sure you have a safe commute home. 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

0: There's Pat Barrett, I've Got a Fire, 88.9 Shine FM, safe and fun for the whole family. I'm Zach Thomas, and 1 Peter chapter 5, verse 7 says, cast all your anxiety on him because he cares for you. This is a verse I come back to quite often in my life. Maybe you do as well, because I deal with a lot of anxiety, and you might as well. Remember, no matter what we are going through, we can always go to God. He is with us every step of the way.
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8: Don't give up. Glory to God for coming your way today. How easy it is for us to give up on issues of life. Romans 12:12 says, rejoice in hope, be patient in tribulation, be constant in prayer. Is it your marriage, health, finances, or what of you? You can't give up. Do you know that giving up is not a winning sign? No matter the issues, there are certain options to explore. Have you told Jesus in your prayers? Have you thanked him for the victories of the past, believing in him for present times? Don't give up if you don't want to go down. Don't relax if you don't want to be released. Don't take it easy if you don't want to be eased out. Don't slow down if you don't want to end up slow. Press on if you want to be pressed in. Stand up if you don't want to be pushed down. In Jesus' name, I see those challenges losing its hold on you. I see divine strength coming upon you in the name of Jesus.
6: Join us next time for another Ministry Minute with RCCG House of David Calgary. 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